New music from Adria Kane. You just heard Driving Miss Daisy. Taking you from the daisy flower to the lotus flower. I'm about to play you music from the latest album from Lil Sims, which is called Lotus. And I kind of wanted to find out about the characteristics of the lotus flower to understand why Lil Sims might have chosen that title for her album. Well, the lotus flower blooms high above the surface of the water, while its roots are anchored in the mud at the bottom of the pond. When the flower does bloom, it blooms absolutely pristine, not a speck of mud on its petals. It then retreats each and every night all the way back into that murky water and then rises each morning, once again, perfectly clean. The petals repel the slightest speck of water or mud, and the seeds are known to survive for thousands of years. There's a whole lot of symbolism that can be pulled from the natural characteristics of the lotus flower, and now I understand why Lil Sims chose it for the title of her album. Off that, here is Thief.

Right now, we about to triple it and quadruple it. I got sorority with me. Yeah.

nobody did it. Find me somebody that wrote for me, nigga. I've been coasting to ovaries, nigga. Radio shorty like Jodeci, nigga. None of you niggas known to me, nigga. This is the way it's supposed to be. I'm loving the funk.

If you are a fan of the movie Coming to America, you probably get a kick out of the fact that that track samples the film. It is Fat Wigway with Queen. You're listening to The Block on CBC Music. Thank you so much for tuning in this Friday evening. Still to come, a fresh arrival from Tank and the Bangas, but first, Nia Natarada. She's a singer-songwriter from the western edges of the Toronto area. And this song takes its name from the practice of leaving a party or leaving a gathering without any formal attempt to say goodbye to anyone there. While many cultures claim this practice, it's a practice I am guilty of. Apparently, the Irish are the pioneers of it. So this tune came out today. Nia said, if you're listening to this song, it might be your sign to leave your situation immediately, if not sooner. Here is Irish.

off her upcoming album, Emotional Junglist. That's new music from Nia Archives, a breakup anthem that paints her ex as a narc. You heard Boys in Blue. I'm going to take you from that punky, jungly, edgy new tune into something a little more smooth, bouncy, and groovy. Tank and the Bangas are back with new music off the album The Last Balloon, which closes out a trilogy of albums that began with The Green Balloon in 2019. That was an album that focused on the outside world. Then Red Balloon arrived in 2020. That was an album that looked within. And this last album, 5 years in the making, is an album that represents a spiritual journey. One that leaves room for your interpretation. This balloon is whatever color you want it to be. It can be a swirl of rainbows if that's what you like. But this balloon is the one you let go of. You let it float off into the atmosphere. Off The Last Balloon, it is Tank and the Bangas and Let It See with a whole

vocals of Lolita Holloway, plucked from her original song Love Sensation and then sampled on this track from Black Box, released in 1989. It took years for Lolita Holloway to properly be compensated for her vocal work on this track, but up until her death in 2011, she remained very sad because as a singer, you are working your whole life to score a hit. And when she gets one, her name is erased from the success of it. So every time I play that track now, I make sure to put some respect on the name, Lolita Holloway. I was right on time as I come to my last few for you. My name's Angeline Tedeweo. So this next track is from Divine. It's a little snack of a track clocking in at just 2.5 minutes. It is so addictive, in my opinion, that it's got me in the habit of rewinding and selecting it again. It's definitely in high rotation right now on the show. It's a song that Divine released for Black History Month. Here is In My Face.

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some very nice new music from a Halifax-based singer-songwriter named Zamani Folade. It's a song that, at its heart, is about surrendering the illusion of control. You heard Cycles. And with that, your show's about to be a wrap. I'm going to be back next Thursday. I'm going to fill in on Q for a few days, and JJ will be sitting in on the block. On behalf of him, myself, and Perrion Prince, thank you so much for listening. My name's Angeline Tetaweo. And when I do come back on Thursday, I will be joined by Glenn Lewis, who is about to release a new album. I'm very excited for that conversation. So hopefully we can meet again then. I'm going to leave you with the living legend, Mariah Carey. This day, way back when, in 1990, she released her debut solo album, which was preceded by the release of a debut single that was a number one hit across multiple charts in both Canada and the U.S. I'm talking about Vision of Love. Peace. Talk soon.

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1: Microphone check. 1, 2, 1, 2. Hey, it's Odario Williams transmitting to you direct from downtown Toronto tonight. You're listening to CBC Music. This is After Dark, a program that offers you musical stress relievers, if you will, or audio chill pills for the nightlife types out there. Let's enjoy these sounds, and of course, let's enjoy ourselves. We'll kick things off with Gabrielle's. This is Love and Hate in a Different Time.

perform her version of Cyndi Lauper's 1984 classic, Time After Time. Now, what makes that song so interesting and unique is that it was performed in Elisipi's Inuktitut language. Very cool stuff. It's After Dark on CBC Music. Up next, I've got Montreal artist La Roy. This song, titled LSD, is a song about friendship. She says it's a love letter to her friendship, an ode to her friends and the connection that they have, the healing power of shared experiences. LSD also stands for Love Sounds Deep. Here's La Roy.

a cool pick-me-up tune by London Town's Tisha. Now, she's a British DJ and producer on the Ninja Tune label. She released a record called Sad Girl. She says a lot of songs on there are helping her understand that it's okay to be sad sometimes. And it's okay to just revel in it. We can't always have the highs without the lows. I like that. That's a pretty good description and a good point. Again, that was Tisha with Green. You're listening to After Dark on CBC Music. I'm your host, Odario, spinning tunes till 1 a.m.

Hey, that's quite the groove by Toronto DJ and producer Paul Chin, working with New York City's Madison McFerrin. Now, that song was meant to express their love of community and the earth itself. That tune's called Brand New Moon. Again, that was Paul Chin. It's After Dark on CBC Music. You know, we're that much closer to summertime up here in the Northern Hemisphere. Summer solstice is around the corner. We'll expect some warm tunes, even some hot tunes to commemorate the long days of summer, the short nights of summertime. This next track is by Salt. It's called Protector.

That was Daniela Andrade with Cohete. I'm your late night host, Odario. This next tune's by Liam Kazar. He's coming out of Chicago. Well, he's based in Kansas City these days because he opened up a restaurant. And he basically dedicated his life to making music and making food. I think that's pretty cool. It's a busy life, but I'm sure it's worthwhile. Now, this tune is dedicated to his grandmother that recently passed away. Her name was Armina. She used to have this saying, "Hey, didn't I tell you I love you more? Didn't I? Didn't I tell you that?" Well, he turned that whole phrase into a great song. Here's Liam Kazar with "Didn't I?"

That was Rachella Red with Bend and Break. Let's get into our moment of soul song right about now. This one goes back to 1976 by one of popular music's all-time greats, Stevie Wonder. Now, he released a double album in 76 titled Songs in the Key of Life. Some say it's his greatest work. He played most of the instruments on this record. He had a lot of friends come by the studio just to contribute. They just wanted to be part of it. Bobby Humphrey on flute. George Benson stopped by to play guitar and sing backing vocals. Stevie Wonder listened to a lot of Latin music at the time, and it played out in some of the songs on this record, including this one. It's called Another Star. Here's Stevie Wonder.

It's called Cupid. You should check out more work by Tabby Osha. I tell you, there's so many great Canadian artists to discover and share with you night in and night out. Well, having said that, here's Vancouver's Jody Glenham with Love Deficiency Syndrome.

out of Vancouver. That's Young Friend with Soft Light. I'm your late night host, Odario. Up next is Masego. I just love his voice and vibe, his playful, creative production and songwriting. I just love to just sit and listen to where Masego will take you on any one of his tunes. It's always a journey, a funky little journey at that. Well, this one, it's titled Unhinged. It's about recovering from a breakup. He said he was trying to find new love while barely hiding the heartache from the previous one. Here's Masego.

solid tune by Canadian pop star Ria May. It's called IDFLM, which stands for I Don't Feel Like Myself. It's After Dark on a Friday night. I've got a tune that's just a relatable tune. I just love this track by Dorothea Pass. She's coming out of Toronto, a longtime member of Toronto's indie pop scene. She released a record called Think of Mist. Now this tune, a standout track, titled Autumn Roses, is about a good kind of pain you feel in your gut when you're getting to know someone. You're feeling somewhat embarrassed as you're slowly revealing yourself to someone special. It's not always easy. Well, she definitely turned that into a great tune. Here's Dorothea Pass.

That was Marlianna Moore with Unfaded. This next track is a bit of a throwback. It goes back to 2001. It's by Gotan Project. Do you remember them? They were a band from France with music that was based from Argentina. So they were called Argentinian-inspired French electric dance music. Very interesting stuff and pretty rare at the time. They released a record in 2001 called La Revancha del Tango. Here's a standout tune. It's one of their hits. This is Gotan Project with Epoca.

That was Metronomy featuring Porridge with Petit Boy. I'm your late night host, Odario, on the MIC. Happy to have you here with me as we venture into the wee small hours, find our way into the weekend. Happy weekend to you. This next track's by Cassandra Jenkins, based out of New York City, describes her sound as sophistopop. That's a good description. With splashes of new age, indie rock, and jazz, I'd say it's pretty spot on. This is off her record, My Light, My Destroyer. Here's Cassandra Jenkins with Only One.

Music written in the nighttime for the nighttime. You just heard Alex Nickel with Bridge Back to Me, the acoustic version. Hey, this playlist, this program is for the moonlight howlers out there, the midnight dwellers. Hey, maybe you're in the quiet countryside with the radio on. Maybe you're somewhere tucked in your cozy abode, alone with the radio on. Well, if that's the case, we could all be alone together. Maybe you're in the city, tucked way up in your nest as movement still carries on the street below on a Friday night. Maybe you're hearing mixed late night noise like the buses trudging by or dogs barking, cars honking, couples arguing. Well, whatever it is, please allow me to soundtrack your Friday night. This next tune's by Nation of Language. It's the classic remix of their single, Weak

So lovely. So lovely indeed. A hot tune by Montreal collective Moonshine. I call them a collective because they don't just throw concerts, they throw community events in multiple cities like Montreal, of course, Toronto, New York, Paris. Hey, if you ever come across a Moonshine event, I suggest you attend. It's a really good time. The track you just heard features Nayella on vocals. That song's called Kelor. You're listening to After Dark on CBC Music. Here is Leanne Bedosemose Simpson. She's not just a great musician, she's a writer, author, activist for Indigenous rights. This is coming off a record called Live Like the Sky. Now, during the production of this album, she wanted to basically try listening to some music first and then coming up with the poetry. She usually does it the other way around. She'll bring her poetry book to the studio and, you know, try to create something around it. Well, this time she credits Status Non-Status and Zune, otherwise known as Ombigaze, for providing her with some bed tracks to play with and write to. Some good songs came out of that session, including this one titled Osuari. Here's Leanne Bedosemose Simpson.

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It's that old familiar feeling. Now I'm laying down, staring at the ceiling, wondering how it all went wrong. Hey, that's a great tune. Hauntingly good tune. By Sergeant and Comrade. They have a lot of those. Hauntingly good hypnotic vibes. Well, the track you just heard, it's about, well, heartbreak. It's about revisiting heartbreak once again, like an old friend. It's called Old Familiar Feeling. Again, from Calgary, that's Sergeant and Comrade. It's After Dark on CBC Music. I'm your host, Dario, spinning tunes till 1 a.m.

the music of Sophie. It's called Immaterial. There's always an interesting bunch on this program. You're listening to After Dark on CBC Music. And of course, there's Canadian artists you may not have heard of before, but I think you should listen to. I've got Ralph coming up, Tanya Iyer, Valère, and more. This next track is by Vancouver's Handsome Tiger, who describes his sound as indigenized bass music. This one's called Kilowatt. Here's Handsome Tiger.

days will still never be complete without your honest smiles.

flesh is no longer warm and our bones are very dust. As in trust, there is us. As in lust, there is us.

Sweet Tune by Ralph. Hey, if you ever wanted to know what glitter sounds like, you just did. Ralph once said that they love to implement glitter into the sound when putting pieces together. That one's titled Something More. Again, that was Ralph. This is After Dark on CBC Music. I hope you've been enjoying these tunes, pumping out your speaker boxes and music devices. Hey, sometimes we could all use a lift, a boost of sorts, a jolt of good energy, especially when some alone time is required, while your mind and imagination is a-wandering. This next track's by Youf. It's called Alma's Cove.

left on the first flight out after a slow couple months on the couch. The world opened up and you wanted out.

the music of Tanya Iyer, coming out of Montreal. It's off her project Tide Tide. She's known for her unique art pop, indie soul, chamber folk and jazz sounds. In other words, she's quite a talented musician that does a little of this and a whole lot of that. You should check out the music of Tanya Iyer. The track you just heard is called I Am Here Now. She just basically wanted to write a song about being in the present, a meditative type of tune to help move forward. It's great stuff. You're listening to After Dark on CBC Music. Up next is Valair with Beanbag Theory.

That was Kalen Ellis with Home Cooking. You're listening to After Dark. I'm your host, Odario, spinning tunes right up till 1 a.m. Happy that you're still here with me. It's getting late. This next track's by Toronto's Chris LaRocca. Well, he's specifically from Woodbridge, Ontario, just outside of Toronto. Now, this track, it's titled Dog-Eyed, and he says it's an ode to unconditional love. But aside from that, it's an ode to his dog, Chance, who's been his best friend through it. I love that, and that's very relatable. Here's Chris LaRocca.

the music of PVA. That one's called Enough. This next track, an infectious piece by Toronto musician Salin, primarily a drummer. Now, Salin was born in Thailand, so she

decided recently to take a trip back to northeastern Thailand and just sink into the local culture and, of course, the local music. Well, that trip inspired this song titled Puaj, which is an indigenous instrument played in northeast Thailand. Now, Salin is already a Juno-nominated producer, composer, but she said this was obviously her most personal work. Here's Salin with Puaj.

That was Ben Mark with Mustard. It's After Dark on a Friday night. Now, if you're wide awake right now, feeling somewhat creative, you can always write me a note. It's always great to hear from you. You can send that note to afterdark@cbc.ca.

just heard Tiqua with Come On In. This is After Dark on CBC Music. Time to shut it down for the night. Time to shut it down for the week. It was great having you here with me. I got to give a shout out, a thank you to our senior producer, Jeanette Cabral. I'll be back on Monday, 9 p.m., half hour later in Newfoundland. I'll see you then. Thanks for listening.

But how about the beat? Was there a real strong foot stomping pulse? Did you feel like clapping your hands and moving your body to the rhythm? Well, I don't think so. Just imagine all the rhythm and motion that is part of our daily lives. Walking, running, even sitting. You know how hard it is to sit still. Talking and whispering, laughing, working, playing games. Think of the clock ticking. Why, even when we sleep, there is rhythm. Your heartbeat and your blood, which is flowing and moving. But what does all this have to do with music? Some feeling of rhythm which seems to hold everything together. But we don't have to look to music to find rhythm. Certainly rhythm is everywhere and it's part of everything we do. Certainly rhythm is everywhere and it's part of everything we do. When I speak here of rhythm, in its most general sense, I'm thinking of motion, movement, flow. Listen to the drummer's foot beat on the large bass drum.

Think of the rhythm of the yearly cycle of the seasons. You've seen the fall leaves turn gorgeous colors and drop to the ground to be covered by the winter snows. Then comes the warmth of spring, thawing, releasing a new world of young growth, which struggles and finally attains maturity in summer splendor. And then the days begin to cool, and it starts all over again.

isn't it? Exciting, isn't it? But this is only the beginning.

really the fundamental ultimate mystery. The only thing you need to know to understand the deepest metaphysical secrets is this. That for every outside there is an inside, and for every inside there is an outside. And although they are different,

wrong and esoteric, what is profound and what is deep, is what we will call the implicit. What is obvious and on the open is what we will call the explicit.

0: From CBC News, The World This Hour, I'm Claude Feig. Prime Minister Mark Carney is in Dublin today. He's meeting with Irish Prime Minister Micheál Martin to talk trade and deepen ties between their countries. Kate McKenna reports from Dublin.
1: Mark Carney arrived in Dublin this morning, looking to drum up trade and business opportunities for Canada.
2: Ireland is a gateway to Europe for so many Canadian companies.
1: Ireland's ambassador to Canada, John Kincannon, says Canada already does a lot of trade with Ireland, but it could be doing more.
2: So looking at this visit in the context of coming to visit not just Ireland, but Ireland as we take the presidency of the European Union is very significant.
1: Ireland still hasn't fully ratified the trade deal between Canada and the EU, known as CETA, but Canadian officials say that's set to happen soon. Because of Brexit, Ireland is now an especially key market for Canadian businesses looking for English-speaking opportunities in Europe. And the Canadian government sees more opportunities, particularly in AI and pharmaceutical industries, to do more. Carney is set to meet with the Taoiseach, Micheál Martin, ahead of a more personal

0: trip. He will be visiting the county where his grandparents lived one century ago. Kate McKenna, CBC News, Dublin.
1: 16 police officers from Station 39 in Montreal North are under investigation for racist and hateful acts. The SPVM says the acts were allegedly committed against Black and Arab people during police stops. Police Chief Fady Dagher.
2: Two police officers have been suspended, three reassigned to administrative duties, and the rest of the immediate team has been relocated. One case has been submitted to the DPCP. Measures have been put in place to ensure a natural police service in Montreal.
1: Manitoba's fourth largest city will host its first Pride March and rally today. But the event in Winkler comes amidst debate over human rights and religious freedom in the conservative faith-based community. Karen Pauls has more.
3: Winkler is a regional hub for commerce, agriculture, and industry, and a predominantly Mennonite community. There was criticism and backlash when it was chosen as the site for a Pride event this year, the mayor saying council doesn't support all the beliefs or ideologies, but he called for respect. That's because Pride events have faced controversy in other parts of what's known as Manitoba's Bible Belt. One march last year was canceled due to safety concerns and threats, including from far-right groups retaliating for the death of American political commentator Charlie Kirk. Nora Wilson is with Brandon Pride, which rescheduled its own event this weekend and chartered a bus to attend Winkler's.
4: Because like when we get more people at these Pride events, it creates more safety.
3: Megan Hurt says the goal is simple.
5: And to show Winkler that Pride is all about love, inclusivity, and just coming out and supporting people.
3: Karen Pauls, CBC News, Winnipeg.
1: In Hong Kong, a permanent exhibition at the Museum of History has reopened with a focus on the city's ties to mainland China. Critics say the revamped gallery downplays some of the region's history. Laura Westbrook reports.
6: The original exhibition closed in 2020. Earlier that year, Beijing imposed a national security law in the wake of anti-government protests. The previous museum exhibition displayed a photo of Hong Kongers marching in support of student protesters in mainland China in May 1989, before the Tiananmen Square crackdown. Visitor Petty Ho says he thinks some parts of history were toned down or left out for national security reasons.
7: I want to know about both history, whatever is good or bad, because they belong to Hong Kong.
6: The revamped version highlights the island was forcibly occupied by Britain. Hong Kong was handed back to China in 1997. Critics of the new exhibition say it places greater emphasis on Hong Kong's integration with mainland China. But supporters argue the new displays can open the next generation to a wider awareness of China's history. Laura Westbrook for CBC News, Hong Kong.
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10: Good morning, good morning. Let's start this hour with Claro. This is Sexy to Someone.

That was Claro with Sexy to Someone. This is Mornings on CBC Music. I'm Saroja Coelho. A good morning to you. So the Polaris Music Prize, the long list has been announced. This is an annual music award given to the best full-length Canadian album of the year. It's based on artistic merit. That's why so many people follow it. The jury has an incredible amount of listening to do before the shortlist is announced next month. Here is one who, no surprise, made the list, the pride of Winnipeg with her big booming voice. This is Begonia with Hotter Than the Sun.

doing a little bit of Night Lurking. That was Olivia Rodrigo with her lovely, high, lilting voice. That one was Drop Dead. This is Mornings on CBC Music. I was just telling you a few moments ago that the Polaris Long List is out, and we are celebrating some of the list today. I'm going to play you a track from Mariel Buckley, and you can just hear why her music is resonating right now. I think in a time where everything feels hyper-polished and AI is involved in the production of music and recreation of voices, Mariel Buckley's music just sounds so earthbound. It's got so much grit, so much humanity in it. You can almost hear every little finger strike on a guitar. You can feel every single breath in her body. This one's Vending Machines. The Long List becomes a Short List next month. You know we'll be following.

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1: Beautiful baritone voice of William Prince. This is Mornings on CBC Music. Well, why don't we go for a track that has a little bit of sizzle, that summer sun finally arriving in most corners of the country. This one is really lovely dream pop, lots of swirling synth that kind of ebbs and flows. The musician here is a new discovery for lots of folks. She just made that long list for the Polaris Prize. Egyptian-born, Montreal-based Nada El Shazly. This track is all about nightlife in the city. You can almost see the city. Maybe it's Montreal. The rhythm just kind of picks up the way that your spirit sort of picks up as you enter out onto the dark streets looking for your night ahead. Perfect on a Saturday as we look forward to tonight. This one is Nada El Shazly.

the never-ending rainy day, Noah Cyrus with Set for Life on CBC Music. Wow, folks, these are really not easy times. Last night might have been a really restless one for you. A lot of sleepless folks in Canada right now. Cost of living crisis. Housing costs, gas costs, food costs, worries about getting your kid into kindergarten. Will healthcare still be available? What about AI? It just feels like a very noisy world right now. And that is what Boy Golden is singing about in this next track. The music itself, far more political than what we've been hearing from him in the past. He is acknowledging how hard it is, how roll up your sleeves this moment is, and that there were easier days not too long ago. But there's also kind of a reckoning here. What I like about this song is he doesn't just drop us in the darkness and leave us there. There's beauty here. He's talking about these singular moments of joy and fearlessness, the everyday moments, even when the future's unclear.

That's The Party, Goldie Boutillier on CBC Music. So we've been celebrating the Polaris long list and the artists on it in this hour, and we will be for the rest of this edition of Mornings, because the Polaris long list is such a moment of discovery. Artists in Canada that you might not even have known were out there working so hard and making music that really sounds like now in this country. I'm going to play you Rochelle Jordan, a really new discovery for us here at CBC Music. She's kind of our girl right now. TTW is a track I'm going to throw on. She's had a huge year. The Polaris long list kind of turns a few more heads in her direction. Have a listen.

Love that howl at the end. That was Love with Matriarch on CBC Music. We've been hearing from a ton of musicians who are entering new chapters in their music in this hour. Earlier, I played you the music of a very jolly boy Golden, who's suddenly making music about finding solace in an unpredictable world. Well, this next artist is also making really political music right now. Nova Scotia's Aquaculture has made such a personal album that is also deeply political. It's called 1783. If you know your American history, then you know that this was the year that the American War of Independence came to an end. And as that conflict was closing with all of its losses, there were soldiers and British loyalists making their way home and looking for new places to make home as well. One of those groups migrating northward were the Black Loyalists. Now, this is what the government called them. They may not have called themselves that. But basically, it was a mix of people of African descent who had, some of them were enslaved, some of them were free. They had fought for the British in exchange for a promise of freedom and also the possibility of a place to live in peace. 3,000 people boarded 81 ships and sailed out of New York, arriving on the shores of Nova Scotia. And the dream was a little bit different than it had been promised. They were given the poorest housing. They were given meager food and supplies to survive from. But they did find community, creating Black settlements across Nova Scotia. And that is the story of Aquaculture's own family. So the album 1783 traces the journey of Black Nova Scotians on an album that just carries these stories in R&B and soul music and gospel. It's a really moving collection of songs. I'm going to play you Keep Me Down. This is about a confrontation between local residents and a group of American sailors who are on shore leave in their town, causing a lot of havoc. But really, this is a symbolic tale of standing up and showing resistance and feeling an incredible amount of pride. This is Aquaculture with Keep Me Down.

0: Love that gnarly guitar at the end. Wilco with Falling Apart right now. The music continues in a moment after your news.
1: From CBC News, The World This Hour, I'm Claude Fague. Several Montreal police officers have been suspended or reassigned following allegations of racism and profiling. They're accused of targeting people based on their ethnic background. The department is known as the SPVM. The CBC's Tricia Kindleman has more.
2: So we know that there were 16 officers involved from Station 39 in Montreal North, and now they're being investigated for these racist and hateful acts. Now, at that late night conference, the police chief said that most of these officers involved are young men with less than 5 years of service experience. Now, he said that they had confirmed that these incidents had happened on Thursday, and then actions were taken throughout the day Friday to remove these officers from their positions. He said that 2 officers have been suspended, 3 have been reassigned, while the others were relocated. Now, according to Radio Canada sources, some officers allegedly collected pieces of locks, sometimes called dreadlocks, which had been cut from people during police interventions. So Montreal's mayor was disappointed by this news. She posted to social media that she reached out to the Minister of Public Security, saying that she agrees they should work together to accelerate the implementation of body-worn cameras within the SPVM. Tricia Kindleman, CBC News, Toronto.
1: New violence in the Middle East is threatening a major diplomatic breakthrough. U.S. forces have shot down a cluster of Iranian attack drones over the strategic Strait of Hormuz. Julia Chapman has the latest from London.
3: U.S. Central Command says Iran attempted a drone strike against commercial ships in the Strait of Hormuz. It says American forces downed all of them and the shipping corridor is open. But in reality, traffic remains limited. It's the latest incident in a week of flare-ups that seems at odds with statements by both Iranian and American

0: American officials. On Friday, Iran's foreign minister Abbas Araghchi set out the terms of a deal. Under the first part, a memorandum of understanding, all fighting would end, including in Lebanon. The Strait of Hormuz would completely reopen, but questions remain about Iranian control. U.S. officials also say a deal is within reach, but yesterday President Donald Trump hit out at Iran, saying the authorities don't negotiate in good faith. While the statements from Tehran and Washington don't fully overlap, they are more aligned than they have been for a long time. Julia Chapman, CBC News, London.
1: A flight carrying at least two dozen migrants deported from the U.S. has landed in the Central African Republic. The group includes an Iranian woman who was previously granted U.S. protection from being sent back to Iran. It's the latest move under the Trump administration's controversial agreements with third-party nations. Well, the first ever men's FIFA World Cup soccer match in Canada is now in the books after Canada and Bosnia-Herzegovina drew 1-1 in Toronto yesterday. Tonight, the first match in Vancouver will see Australia's Socceroos and Turkey's Crescent Stars hit the pitch. As Georgie Smythe reports, the mayor is reassuring residents that the benefits from hosting the game will outweigh the bill.
2: The roar of supporters in Vancouver's fan zone will be even louder today as Australia and Turkey meet at BC Place. Michaela Elliott travelled from Adelaide to be here.
3: Just the environment adds so much.
2: More than a dozen free watch parties are on across the Lower Mainland. Even as the tournament gets underway, questions about the cost to BC for hosting persist. Mayor Ken Sims says the city's first game should allay fears that the investment won't pay off.
4: There are thousands upon thousands of Turkish fans that are going to be marching down to the stadium before the game, and then the Australian fans are going to be doing the same thing, and there's going to be an excitement in the air, and the economic benefits going to be huge.
2: Sim says he understands locals' reservations about hosting and that the city has a tendency of not embracing big events until they're underway. Georgie Smythe, CBC News, Vancouver.
1: And that is your World This Hour. 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
7: Hey, good morning. Let's go for a little musical sunlight. This is Olivia Dean with Nice to Each Other.

What a sweet little songbird. Early in the morning, Olivia Dean with Nice to Each Other. This is Mornings. I'm Saroja. It's so nice to be with you on this Saturday morning. We are celebrating the release of the Polaris Long List in the slow walk up to the awards, which take place in the fall, celebrating Canadian music across this country. I'm going to play you someone else who made the long list, another Nova Scotian musician. Wow, East Coast showing up. This song is about needing more to get where you want to be. It's about a person who has ambitions that just outstrip the place and space that they're in. This is Baby Nova with Dodge.

Cassidy Mann disappointing the internet on CBC Music. So we've been celebrating the Polaris long list, and I'm going to play you another artist who very rightly has made the list, the wonderful Juliana Riolino. She has a bit of an experimental edge in this track. She starts out so brokenhearted, so completely beaten down by the powers of love and loss. But then about 3 minutes in, there is this U-turn in the song. The second half or the last part, the tempo turns, the song becomes more vibrant, more defiant. The backing vocals take on this doo-wop sound, which has, I don't know why, this kind of reverence, this celebrational sound to it. The piano surges, the horns are bright. If you

know Dominique Fils-Aimé's music. She has a track, While We Wait, that does something similar to signal growth in a song. It's almost like two songs have been parked side by side and woven together by the singer. But this one is about standing up after loss. This loss does not mean the end of a lifetime. It is a moment in time sung in one song.

Lonesome, Lonesome Howl of Beck. That one was Ride Lonesome on CBC Music. I was just chatting with you a few moments ago about Dominique Fils-Aimé, wonderful Montreal singer. She is returning to the Jazz Festival this year. She's going to be on stages on the 27th and the 28th. She has become a fixture of the festival, and what a highlight she is. I've seen her play before. Absolutely thrilling performer, a wonderful storyteller in music. And that magic spell effect that she's casting in her songs is being celebrated in the Polaris Long List. She has also made that list. Here she is with music being celebrated right now. Dominique Fils-Aimé with Going Home. Ba-de-da-ba-de-da.

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Luan Lorabina, that one was Voz de Mi Vida. This is Mornings on CBC Music. I'm going to play you a track from Charlotte Kornfield next. Wow, I just loved the album Hurts Like Hell, which she put out just last year, and it is being celebrated at the Polaris Long List, which is what we're doing in these 3 hours of music. This one is kind of circling in the aftermath of a conflict. There was no big explosion here, but everything stings. Everything is sore all the time. The pain kind of lingers. Wow, she just captured that so perfectly. Have a listen.

Digging Roots. That was Skodin on CBC Music. Wow, I love wake-ups like this when we're celebrating so much Canadian music. The Polaris Long List is out, celebrating some of the most interesting and exciting albums in the country right now. I'm going to play you another one that has made that long list. This is Men I Trust with To Ease You.

Alice Merton, No Roots on CBC Music. Okay, I've got such a great vibe for you this morning. Just love, love, love the music of K. Trinata. He has also made the Polaris long list. And no wonder, this one shows you that that long list has such a diversity of music on it, because this is a hands-down dance floor hypnotic house track. It has really satisfying bass-heavy sounds in it. I mean, this sounds like Lurking at Night.

0: Wow, the fantastic voice of Shirley Bassey there with Propeller Heads. That was history repeating. All right, that ends us on a note of intrigue for this hour, but the music continues after your CBC News.
1: From CBC News, The World This Hour, I'm Claude Fague. Police officers from Station 39 in Montreal North are under investigation for racist and hateful acts. The SPVM says the acts were allegedly committed against Black and Arab people during police stops. Police Chief Fadi Dagher says some officers have been suspended and reassigned.
2: Yesterday at 12 o'clock, it was confirmed. 24 hours later, we suspended two police officers right away. So what I'm trying to tell them, trust us. We're going to work extremely hard to detect who are the one involved in those kind of events, and we're going to take them to court.
1: Prime Minister Mark Carney is in Dublin today. He's meeting with the Irish Prime Minister, Micheál Martin, to talk trade and deepen ties between their countries. Canada and Ireland have been growing closer as trade partners in the last decade. Kate McKenna reports from Dublin.
3: Mark Carney arrived in Dublin this morning, looking to drum up trade and business opportunities for Canada.
4: Ireland is a gateway to Europe for so many Canadian companies.
3: Ireland's ambassador to Canada, John Kincannon, says Canada already does a lot of trade with Ireland, but it could be doing more.
4: So looking at this visit in the context of coming to visit not just Ireland, but Ireland as we take the presidency of the European Union is very significant.
3: Ireland still hasn't fully ratified the trade deal between Canada and the EU, known as CETA, but Canadian officials say that's set to happen soon. Because of Brexit, Ireland is now an especially key market for Canadian businesses looking for English-speaking opportunities in Europe, and the Canadian government sees more opportunities, particularly in AI and pharmaceutical industries, to do more. Carney is set to meet with the Taoiseach, Micheál Martin, ahead of a more personal trip. He will be visiting the county where his grandparents lived one century ago. Kate McKenna, CBC News, Dublin.
1: Diplomacy in the Middle East appears to have reached a breakthrough. Pakistani Prime Minister Shehbaz Sharif says that the United States and Iran have agreed to a framework for a peace deal to end months of conflict. Sharif says a final text has been reached, and Pakistan is preparing for an electronic signing ceremony expected within the next 24 hours. Manitoba's fourth largest city will host its first Pride March and rally today. But the event in Winkler comes amidst debate over human rights and religious freedom in the conservative, faith-based community. Karen Pauls has more.
5: Winkler is a regional hub for commerce, agriculture, and industry, and a predominantly Mennonite community. There was criticism and backlash when it was chosen as the site for a Pride event this year. The mayor saying council doesn't support all the beliefs or ideologies, but he called for respect. That's because Pride events have faced controversy in other parts of what's known as Manitoba's Bible Belt.

0: One march last year was canceled due to safety concerns and threats, including from far-right groups retaliating for the death of American political commentator Charlie Kirk. Nora Wilson is with Brandon Pride, which rescheduled its own event this weekend and chartered a bus to attend Winkler's.
1: Because when we get more people at these Pride events, it creates more safety.
0: Megan Hurt says the goal is simple.
2: And to show Winkler that Pride is all about love, inclusivity, and just coming out and supporting people.
0: Karen Pauls, CBC News, Winnipeg.
3: To Washington. Crews worked through the night under the cover of a huge tarp to remove U.S. President Donald Trump's name from the facade of the Kennedy Center. The late-night operation followed a federal court order ruling that only Congress has the power to change the name of the cultural venue. Democratic Representative Joyce Beattie, who sued the challenge and the renaming, was watching from the plaza.
4: The name will come down and justice will rule.
3: The Trump administration appealed the court order deadline, but federal courts rejected requests to pause the name removal. And that is your world this hour. For CBC News, I'm Claude Fay.
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8: Hey, good morning. Lorde just played in Toronto, a sold-out show that almost shut down the city of Toronto. So why don't we lean into that sound? This one's What Was That?

0: CBC Music. She basically shut down downtown Toronto last week with a concert that included the Beaches. So I'm going to play them next. For all the partying and pop storytelling of the Beaches, there is really wonder at the messy magic of life in their music. They sort of acknowledge all the time that we are all works in progress. We are all kind of falling forward. Their album, No Hard Feelings, is a collection of tales that sometimes trip right down the whole darn staircase. I mean, breakups and mess-ups and hangovers and hot takes. They are the most reluctant role models in music. I'm going to play you an interview where the interviewer has been really celebrating them, but they don't really take that on. They're sort of such exhibitionists about their emotional journey. It does start out with Eliza Enman McDaniel speaking, but these girls are so locked in with each other. They're finishing each other's sentences and talking all over each other. I mean, it sounds like being at a family dinner. It's so much fun. And what you'll hear here is that frank take on sharing feelings in music.
1: I want them to realize that, like, crashing out is okay. And everybody does it. And it's, like, fine to spiral about those things, but having good people around you can kind of get you through any kind of heartbreak, any kind of tough time. We're much happier now than we were a while.
2: Like six months ago.
3: It's taken me an exact year to get here.
1: Yeah.
3: And only in the last 2 weeks, my therapist was like, oh, you seem truly happy right now.
1: Yeah. Wow.
3: So like,
1: wow.
0: Hell yeah. See what I mean? They're just so locked in with each other, actually clapping for each other's successes in therapy. They are just the new generation of music right now. Here they are with the music where they are celebrating not only themselves, but you. This is The Beaches with Can I Call You in the Morning.

Joel Plaskett, Emergency. That was Fill in the Blanks on CBC Music. It is almost time for Under the Covers, where you hear a song that you know so well done an entirely new way. And I'm going to tell you, there are some great hits that can be completely destroyed in a cover. But what you're about to hear is an example of taking mastery and turning it into another exceptional work of beauty. It all starts with Marvin Gaye's landmark 1971 album, What's Going On?

That is such a fantastic wide lens view, the politics of war, of poverty, youth seeking a future. Wait until you hear the version I have for you this morning. Beverly Glenn Copeland's stunning voice and his own story of survival. I'm going to tell you that in a few moments. First, another long list nominee for the Polaris Prize. This is Shad with Slanted.

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1: You're listening to Mornings. 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
2: Your cover song this morning is A Moment to Just Stand Still. If you can, just listen and do nothing else when it comes to this track. If you already know the voice of Beverly Glenn Copeland, you know that this is going to be a very moving moment. Beverly is an exceptional Canadian vocalist. Part of what is so thrilling in this music is his ability to just channel raw feeling through song. And he's been through so much in his life. He was assigned female at birth. He told his mother at the age of 3 that he was a boy. And this was almost 80 years ago. So you can just imagine there wasn't community. There weren't even words or outreach programs, community centers. And the only choice was to conform or die, which he tried to do at enormous personal cost. But even when he felt deeply, deeply lost, it was music like Marvin Gaye's that would lift him up.

What's Going On remains one of the most important political albums of the last century. I've told you about it before. Marvin Gaye taking in a distress of the world in front of him, the Vietnam War, the treatment of young people returning from that conflict, the poverty, the environmental damage everywhere. His heart was just breaking at what he observed. Beverly covers What's Going On with such stunning feeling, such depth of understanding. You can just feel that he's walked so many miles to this moment in his life. He's joined here by his wife, Elizabeth Glenn Copeland. Releasing the cover, Beverly said that Marvin had been a teacher, a sharer of wisdom, had passed on this incredible legacy of sound and stories through interviews, and that it was almost like a prophetic message arriving in his life. Well, here he is with a cover that I think just kind of gets right under your skin. Beverly Glenn Copeland with What's Going On.

Didn't I tell you that that was absolutely fantastic? Beverly Glenn Copeland with a cover of Marvin Gaye's What's Going On. He's 82 on that track, and just listen to that timeless voice. He was diagnosed not long ago with dementia and has decided to just keep performing. I believe was on European tour not too long ago. And now, music that was almost lost to time has been rediscovered over the past decade and is being celebrated at the Polaris Long List, a nomination that was just announced this past week. How well deserved. How wonderful. This is Mornings on CBC Music. We continue with our celebration of the most amazing emerging music in the country right now. This is Charlotte Day Wilson with her Long List song. This one is Selfish.

Jack Soul, Can't Stop on CBC Music, basically a Canadian classic by now. This is Mornings on CBC Music. We are celebrating Canadian music this morning because the Polaris Long List has just come out, celebrating the best albums that have been made over the past year. Let's continue with Pony. They are also making the list, I think, for the first time this year. This one is Superglue.

Broken Social Scene, Only the Good I Keep on CBC Music. We have been celebrating albums that have made the Polaris long list, which was announced just this week. So I want to play you one that is celebrating music from French Canada, because Florence K is going to be here in a moment for C'est Formidable, a show that really celebrates French music from Canada and beyond. So why don't we warm up with Catherine Leduc? This one is Des Heurts et des Ratages.

Brooke Combe, Tears Won't Lie on CBC Music. I have only time for one last track. So we're going to end on a tale of motherhood. Something about this song is so powerful. I think because it brings together Teyana Taylor and Lauryn Hill kind of doing this philosophy sharing in the middle of it, which would be really annoying from almost any other artist. But Lauryn Hill comes by it so well. She's been sharing her wisdom with musicians for just decades at this point. They are in such a powerful place on this song, these two matriarchs making music. This one's We Got Love.

Above all, you keep your clarity, you keep your focus, you keep your sense of love, and you keep your sense of purpose. Those are, they're integral, you know, they're key.

happiness. You know, a lot of people define success differently. You know, for me, you can have everything. You can have all the money in the world. But if it's not enjoyable, if it's not sustainable, you know, if you can't be a person of integrity while having all these things, what does it matter? What does it mean? Your value is internal. Your value is internal.

0: Ending on two ferocious mamas, that was Teyana Taylor and Lauryn Hill with We Got Love. And that's it from me today. I'll see you tomorrow morning. Have a great Saturday.
1: From CBC News, The World This Hour, I'm Claude Faig. Several Montreal police officers have been suspended or reassigned following allegations of racism and profiling. They're accused of targeting people based on their ethnic background. The department is known as the SPVM. The CBC's Tricia Kindleman reports.
2: So we know that there were 16 officers involved from Station 39 in Montreal North, and now they're being investigated for these racist and hateful acts. Now, at that late night conference, the police chief said that most of these officers involved are young men with less than 5 years of service experience. Now, he said that they had confirmed that these incidents had happened on Thursday, and then actions were taken throughout the day Friday to remove these officers from their positions. He said that two officers have been suspended, three have been reassigned, while the others were relocated. Now, according to Radio Canada sources, some officers allegedly collected pieces of locks, sometimes called dreadlocks, which had been cut from people during police interventions. So Montreal's mayor was disappointed by this news. She posted to social media that she reached out to the Minister of Public Security, saying that she agrees they should work together to accelerate the implementation of body-worn cameras within the SPVM. Tricia Kindleman, CBC News, Toronto.
1: To Ireland. Prime Minister Mark Carney has landed in Dublin for a two-day diplomatic visit. He was greeted on the tarmac this morning by a formal welcoming delegation before heading directly into trade talks with the Taoiseach, Micheál Martin.
3: It's about strengthening a relationship that is already flourishing. Flourishing through people, 4.5 million Canadians of Irish ancestry, 200,000 Canadians who travel here every year. It's a relationship that's flourishing through commerce, with more Canadian businesses such as Shopify, Pressreader, Clio, choosing Ireland as the base for their European operation.
1: Tomorrow, Carney will shift from politics to family history, traveling west to visit his grandparents' ancestral home in County Mayo. The funeral for Iran's supreme leader Ali Khamenei will begin in Tehran on July the 4th. State media says a multi-day procession will move through several cities before his burial in Mashhad on July the 9th. Khamenei was killed in Israel and U.S. airstrikes in February. Funeral proceedings have been postponed for months because of the ongoing military bombardment. The first ever men's FIFA World Cup soccer match in Canada is now in the books after Canada and Bosnia-Herzegovina drew 1-1 in Toronto yesterday. Tonight, the first match in Vancouver will see Australia's Socceroos and Turkey's Crescent Stars hit the pitch. And as Georgie Smythe reports, the mayor is reassuring residents that the benefits from hosting the games will outweigh the bill.
4: The roar of supporters in Vancouver's fan zone will be even louder today as Australia and Turkey meet at BC Place. Michaela Elliott travelled from Adelaide to be here.
5: Just the environment adds so much.
4: More than a dozen free watch parties are on across the Lower Mainland. Even as the tournament gets underway, questions about the cost to BC for hosting persist. Mayor Ken Sim says the city's first game should allay fears that the investment won't pay off.
6: There are thousands upon thousands of Turkish fans that are going to be marching down to the stadium before the game, and then the Australian fans are going to be doing the same thing, and there's going to be an excitement in the air, and the economic benefit is going to be huge.
4: Sim says he understands locals' reservations about hosting and that the city has a

0: tendency of not embracing big events until they're underway. Georgie Smythe, CBC News, Vancouver.
1: And Ghana is lodging a formal diplomatic protest with Canada after Ottawa denied a visa to one of its top soccer stars ahead of the World Cup. Immigration officials rejected the application from midfielder Thomas Partey over pending criminal proceedings in the UK. And that is your World This Hour. For CBC News, I'm Claude Fahey.
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10: 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This is your Francophone Hour of the Week on CBC Music and CBC Radio. I've got the best in French music from Quebec and beyond just for you. And today, a mix of genres like electro-trad, R&B, hip-hop, piano ballads and pop. Kicking things off, a new pop country song by Catherine Sans Regret. This is Everything That Happens to Me, or Tout Ce Qui M'Arrive.

That was Tout ce qui m'arrive, or Everything That Happens to Me, by Catherine Sans Regret. In it, she sings, Je rêve encore à tout ce qui m'arrive. I still dream about everything that's happening to me. The song tells her own story. For years, she dreamt of making music full-time. Then one day, she decided to stop waiting, take the leap, and give herself fully to that dream. Fast forward to a few years later, and music is her full-time career. This is C'est Formidable on CBC Music and CBC Radio. Avec moi, Florence K.

coming up, a song that celebrates the power of being a couple. But first, rapper Ken Lo and producer DJ Manifest are two veterans of Quebec's hip-hop scene. They wanted to make music together for years, but the right moment never really came. But this year, they finally made it happen with an EP called Le Cash Vaut Rien, or Money is Worth Nothing. They say the project turns the usual rap conversation about money on its head. It was a way to shift the focus back onto the things that are free and the things that really matter. And they say the word cash could stand for almost anything: success, achievement, even reaching your goals. Because in the end, what matters most isn't the trophy or the finish line, it's the path you take to get there. Off of their EP, here is A Tantôt, or See You Later, featuring Ken Lo's wife, Caro Dupont.

That was Fou de nous deux, or Crazy About Us Two by Claudel. I really like the idea behind the song. It's about being in love with your relationship. Of course you love your partner, but beyond that, you love what the two of you become together. Vous écoutez C'est Formidable sur CBC Music et CBC Radio avec moi, Florence K. When I think about traditional music, I think about songs passed down from generation to generation. Music tied to celebrations, kitchens, family gatherings, and community. Fiddles, accordions, foot tapping, and call and response singing. But Mélisande takes traditional music somewhere new. She blends it with electronic music to create what she calls electro-trad, where old melodies and modern beats meet. You can hear that in this next song called À l'abri du tempo. The title is a play on words. It sounds almost exactly like à l'abri du temps, which means sheltered from time. But instead of temps, time, she uses tempo, the musical beat. So the title suggests both being protected by music and escaping the passage of time through rhythm and song. Like music can create a little space where time almost disappears. Here is Mélisande featuring Damien Robitaille.

That was À Moi-même or To Myself by Carla Chanel. It's a song about all the contradictory emotions we push down when they feel too overwhelming to face. This is C'est Formidable sur les ondes de CBC Music et CBC Radio. I'm Florence K. Coming up, Sophie Grenier finds her voice. But right now, let me tell you about the one sentence I can't stand. Become the best version of yourself. It always sounds like a polite way of saying you're not enough. Sure, I could become better at piano or cooking or time management, but life isn't one long climb towards some perfected version of ourselves. It moves, it fluctuates, it gets

messy. And I think more and more people are starting to question this idea we were sold for decades, that our value depends on how optimized, productive, or impressive we become, instead of who we already are. That's something Luis Clavis explores in this next song. It's called Courtside, and it's really about finding balance and being present.

That was Ma Voix, or My Voice, by Sophie Grenier. 3 years ago, she won the TV competition Star Academy, and part of the prize was a record deal with a major label. She made her first album there, but later decided to go independent. And that's why she says this new album feels completely different, freer, more instinctive, more like herself. She says she finally feels like she can fully follow her own creative direction. Oh, and on top of making music, she's also studying marketing at university right now, which probably comes in very handy when you're trying to build a music career in 2026. This is C'est Formidable on CBC Music and CBC Radio. Je m'appelle Florence Ka. Coming up, Stats is here with a song about being mixed up in love. That's relatable. But let's head to France right now for the Cannes Film Festival. It's one of the biggest international film competitions in the world. For about 80 years now, the French Riviera has turned into a parade of glamour, with stars walking the red carpet under camera flashes and screaming fans. And this year, two women from Quebec caught a lot of attention there. Charlotte Cardin, in a sheer black lace gown, and singer and influencer Alicia Moffett, dressed all in white satin. All week long, Alicia posted photos and videos that really made it feel like we were there with her. And every single one showed just how excited and grateful she was to be part of it all. Here she is now with Indemne, or Unhurt.

0: that was melee or mixed up by stats. It's all about those situationships where you honestly don't know what to think anymore. Is she the one or not? You love each other, but every time you get back together, it falls apart again. You tell yourself, okay, this is the last time, but then suddenly you miss her again. Vous écoutez C'est Formidable, je m'appelle Florence K sur CBC Music et CBC Radio. There are some songs you hear once, and they immediately do something to your heart. Right away, you listen to it over and over again. I completely fell in love with this next one. It's called Colors by Anaïs Cardot. Maybe it's the softness of her voice. Maybe it's that guitar lick repeating almost like a mantra, the quiet drums, or just a feeling the song gives me that I can't explain. Here is Anaïs Cardot with Colors.
1: Jaune.

That was the beautiful song Colors by Anaïs Cardon. Vous écoutez C'est Formidable on CBC Music and CBC Radio. Je m'appelle Florence Kahn. Coming up, the power of dance. But first, most songs are written in 3-4 or 4-4 time signature. Basically, that's the way the beat is organized and counted in music. In 4-4, you count four beats over and over again. 1, 2, 3, 4, 1, 2, 3, 4. It's the heartbeat of most pop music. And 3-4 gives that waltz-like feeling. 1, 2, 3, 1, 2, 3, 1, 2, 3. You get it. But some songs stand out because they break away from these familiar patterns. Think about Money by Pink Floyd, which is in 7-4. Or Paranoid Android by Radiohead, which constantly shifts between different time signatures. Those unusual rhythms create this feeling that something is slightly off balance in a really beautiful way. Well, Quebec artists Gabriel Desjardins and Eleonore

Desureaux did something pretty bold and released a single in 5/4 time. It's called Si je rêve, ce n'est pas à demain, or If I dream, it's not about tomorrow. The song opens with this haunting piano lick. The drums reinforce that hypnotic rhythm, and then Eleonore's floating voice comes and makes my mind wander and escape the world for a few minutes. It's like entering a dreamy state.

Whistling is always a sure bet in a song. That was Hey You by Monastère. It's all about trying to revive love and reconnect with someone through something simple and spontaneous. Invite them to dance. This is C'est Formidable on CBC Music and CBC Radio. Avec moi, Florence Ka. Okay, let's play Guess Who. I was born more than 2,000 years ago. I spoke several languages, ruled one of the greatest civilizations in history, and became one of the most famous women the world has ever known. My love stories inspired books, paintings, and movies. And even today, when people hear my name, they immediately think of power, beauty, mystery, and Elizabeth Taylor. If you guessed Cleopatra, then you're right, Cleopatra. And that's also the name of the woman Barnève sings about in this next romantic and sensual R&B ballad. This is Cléopâtre.

0: That was Faut pas pleurer or No Need to Cry by France d'Amour featuring Sarah Dufour. It's really a song about friendship, about being there for someone going through a hard time. One friend basically opens her arms and says, you don't have to carry this alone. And that's what ends our show this week. C'est Formidable is your weekly hour of francophone music on CBC Music and CBC Radio. Je m'appelle Florence K, and I love to share my favorite francophone songs with you every week. Un immense merci à ma merveilleuse équipe, producer Pete Maury, senior producer Sonia Arab, and executive producer Mark MacArthur. Merci d'avoir été avec nous, et à la semaine prochaine. Thank you for being with us, and I'll see you next week.
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4: From CBC News, the world this hour, I'm Claude Fagg. Prime Minister Mark Carney is in Dublin, marking the first official visit to Ireland by a Canadian leader in a decade. Carney met with Irish Taoiseach Micheál Martin to sign a new bilateral cooperation pact targeting trade and artificial intelligence.
5: Through deeper cooperation, we can add an additional $2 billion a year in bilateral trade. More opportunity, more prosperity, more resilience in that uncertain world.
4: Carney will travel to County Mayo tomorrow to visit the birthplace of his grandparents. 16 police officers from Station 39 in Montreal North are under investigation for racist and hateful acts. The SPVM says the acts were allegedly committed against Black and Arab people during police stops. Police Chief Fadi Dagher says some officers have been suspended and reassigned.
6: Yesterday at 12 o'clock, it was confirmed. 24 hours later, we suspended two police officers right away. So what I'm trying to tell them, trust us. We're going to work extremely hard to detect who are the ones involved in those kind of events, and we're going to take them to court.
4: U.S. forces have killed the leader of the Venezuelan prison gang, Tren de Aragua. The news was shared by the U.S. President Donald Trump on his Truth social media account. The gang leader, known as Nino Guerrero, was killed in a swift and lethal kinetic strike, Trump said. Guerrero was on a list of the most wanted fugitives by U.S. Immigration and Custom Enforcement. In the past, the Trump administration has accused Tren de Aragua of carrying out irregular warfare against the U.S. Well, this week, the federal government announced a plan to ban kids under 16 from having social media accounts, at least until the tech giants make their products safer for kids. In an interview with CBC Radio's The House, the minister in charge says he's prepared for pushback from both companies and perhaps even the U.S. president. Catherine Cullen has more.
7: We know that it isn't safe. It is toxic out there.
8: Culture Minister Mark Miller says it's high time to ban those under 16 from social media accounts until the companies can prove their products are safe enough. That would mean getting rid of features like infinite scroll. The minister says he hopes the ban will be in place by early next year. And he doesn't expect the tech companies to make enough changes before having bans imposed on them.
7: They have a lot to prove.
8: The bill also includes potentially enormous fines for breaking the rules, up to 3% of a company's global revenue. In a statement, a Meta spokesperson reacted to the ban by calling such moves counterproductive, but also says the company, which owns Facebook and Instagram, is encouraged to see the government recognizes the value of online services with sufficient safeguards. There's also the question of Canada facing possible blowback from the Trump administration over the ban. Miller says it's important to put Canadian kids first. Catherine Cullen, CBC News, Ottawa.
4: To Washington. Crews worked through the night under the cover of a huge tarp to remove U.S. President Trump's name from the facade of the Kennedy Center. The late-night operation followed a federal court order ruling that only Congress has the power to change the name of the cultural venue. Democratic Representative Joyce Beatty, who sued to challenge the renaming, was watching from the plaza.
9: The name will come down and justice will rule.
4: The Trump administration appealed the court order deadline, but federal courts rejected requests to pause the name removal. Canada's Men's National Golf Championship is being played north of Toronto, and two Canadians are near the top of the leaderboard. Both Taylor Pendrith of Richmond Hill, Ontario, and Matthew Anderson of Mississauga, Ontario, sit at 7 under par, just 3 shots off the lead held by Ben James, a 23-year-old American who is making his PGA Pro debut. The event is being held at TPC Toronto at Osprey Valley in Caledon, Ontario. And that is your World This Hour. For CBC News, I'm Claude Fagg.
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Alexander Shelley has been music director of the National Arts Centre Orchestra in Ottawa since 2015. That same year, he began his current role as principal associate conductor of London's Royal Philharmonic Orchestra. Since 2024, Alexander Shelley has also been the artistic and music director of Artis Naples in Florida, the multidisciplinary arts organization that includes the Naples Philharmonic Orchestra. In addition to those major roles, he works regularly with other leading orchestras all over the world and has conducted operas in North America and Europe. Alexander Shelley has been credited with turning the National Arts Centre Orchestra, quote, almost overnight, into one of the more audacious orchestras in North America. He is a committed champion of music by Canadian composers. In 2017, he led a new production of Harry Summers' opera L'Uriel with the NAC Orchestra and the Canadian Opera Company. Alexander Shelley and the NACO have also been very busy commissioning new music. Their recording of My Name is Amanda Todd by Jocelyn Morlock won a Juno Award in 2018 for Classical Composition of the Year.

Alexander Shelley is the son of the celebrated British pianists Howard Shelley and Hilary McNamara. So his childhood was filled with grand pianos and music. Not surprisingly, young Alexander started out on the piano and then developed a passion for the cello. It took him to the Royal College of Music and to the Robert Schumann Hochschule in Dusseldorf, Germany, where he also studied conducting. He was assistant conductor of the National Youth Orchestra of Great Britain and in 2005 was the unanimous winner of the Leeds Conductors Competition. Over the next 3 weeks, Alexander Shelley will conduct his final few concerts as music director of the National Arts Center Orchestra. He will then focus on his other musical directorships and conducting positions, plus some new ones. The National Symphony Orchestra, Ireland, has engaged him as its principal conductor beginning this fall. At the same time, he will take over as music director of the Pacific Symphony in Orange County, California. Currently, Alexander Shelley lives between Ottawa and London, England, and he is the host of This Is My Music Today.

Hi, I'm Alexander Shelley, and this is My Music. I'd like to welcome you all very warmly to today's show. It's a delight to be here with you for a few hours to share some stories, some wonderful music, and music that's really meaningful to me. We're going to have some wonderful highlights. There's going to be music by Rimsky-Korsakov, music from Scheherazade that I spent many, many hours as a baby listening to while I was going to sleep, and I'll talk to you about why I love the music and how in so many ways it sowed a seed for me for my life. We'll hear music by Beethoven, perhaps the greatest composer, as in how do you make a symphony out of a little idea. We'll listen to his Fifth Symphony. We'll listen to music by Oscar Peterson, the great Canadian jazz pianist who was also an idol of mine and remains an idol of mine, one of the great musicians of the 20th century, without a doubt. And we'll finish off with a piece by Richard Wagner, perhaps my favorite piece of music, but I discovered while putting together my playlist for this program that it's very difficult for me to decide what my favorite piece is. Anyway, it's great to share a few hours with you. We're going to kick off with

Rimsky-Korsakov's Scheherazade, the first movement. This is a piece when I was a little boy. My parents, who are musicians, whom I'll talk about later in the show, they discovered that if they put cassettes on at night, that I would fall asleep, like a baby. I would listen to Beethoven, I would listen to Schubert and Mahler and Rachmaninoff and many, many different composers. But a piece I remember vividly, as if it was yesterday, is Scheherazade by Rimsky-Korsakov. It's, of course, one of the greats of the classical repertoire. It's a very, very well-known piece. The themes are very famous. And many people can sing some of the tunes without even realizing where they come from. But I've always asked myself why that was such an important piece for me. And I think that it gets to this core of what is so beautiful about music, and particularly classical music, that you can take a tale, you can take a story that has precise details, a precise narrative. And if you get the right composer telling the story through music, they can add so many layers of emotion to it. And they can also find a way, actually, to distill the essence of the story, the emotion, the beauty, whatever you'd like to describe it as, down to a sound that pierces into your soul and grabs you. And in fact, it tells the story in 1,000 more words than the words could tell itself. And I remember that distinctly from when I was a child, that every time I listened to the piece, the images I saw were different, but it was the same story, and music does that. So I'm really delighted to be able to start off my list of my music this morning with the first movement of Nikolai Rimsky-Korsakov's Scheherazade, performed by the National Arts Center Orchestra, with me conducting.

the first movement of Rimsky-Korsakov's Scheherazade, performed by the National Arts Center Orchestra under my direction, Alexander Shelley. I have such vivid memories of the recording sessions, putting that together, and particularly our wonderful concertmaster, Yosuke Kawasaki, just every take that we made, just playing so beautifully, and I hope you'll agree with me that he sounds stunning on that recording. I'm Alexander Shelley, and this is My Music. So I suppose I had what would be termed an unusual childhood, in that there were five grand pianos in my house growing up, and there was music constantly. So from when I was in the womb, right through to when I left home to go off and study in Germany, there was just music, music, music, music. My father is a concert pianist and a conductor, and my mother, although she's retired from performing, was a concert pianist too. So when I was in her belly, I was pressed up against the side of a Steinway at home and had notes ringing through into my ears. And I have to say, I realize looking back how very blessed I was to be in that environment. They were playing as I went to sleep, when I woke up in the morning, and we had in the house their friends, many of whom were musicians, playing chamber music, sharing jokes and anecdotes with one another from the industry. But it was really all around me, and there's a particular composer that I associate my childhood with, and that's Sergei Rachmaninoff, because in the year or two around my birth, my father was in the midst of two big projects. He performed all of Rachmaninoff's solo piano music in a series of evenings at Wigmore Hall. It was the first time anyone had done that, all of that music in one go. And he was in the process of recording everything that Rachmaninoff wrote for the piano, so his piano concertos, the chamber music, the solo piano music, and then also the two piano music, which Rachmaninoff wrote much of. And there my father and my mother would team up. So in one of the rooms in our house, we had two big grand pianos back to back, and they would spend many hours in there practicing together. And so here we have the first movement of Rachmaninoff's Symphonic Dances for two pianos, the arrangement performed by my father, Howard Shelley, and my mother, Hilary McNamara.

the first movement of Rachmaninoff's Symphonic Dances for two pianos, not the orchestral version, played by my parents, Howard Shelley and Hilary McNamara. I can't tell you what memories that brings back. I can almost smell the studio in which they were practicing that up in our house. And when I was a kid, I used to play this ridiculous game with my parents. Their studio was on top floor of the house, and I would crawl up the stairs and I would push open the door a tiny bit, which of course my father immediately saw because his seat at the piano faced the door. And I thought if I did it slowly enough, he wouldn't notice. And I would crawl under the piano and I'd take a little piece of rope or material and I would try, I persuaded myself that I could tie his legs to the pedals of the piano without him noticing it and have a big aha moment. And of course he just let me do it. And then I'd jump out from under the piano and say, I got you. And he'd say, oh, you got me. And looking back, it's ridiculous, but it was very sweet. And I remember those pieces from the resonance under the soundboard of the piano. I remember just sitting under there and listening to it. So it's really evocative for me. And I hope you enjoyed the recording. You're listening to CBC Music. I'm Alexander Shelley, and this is my music. Next, we move on to a piece which is also evocative for me from my childhood. I used to listen to these cassettes going to sleep every night, and there were just certain pieces that, to this day, I don't know why, but I just fell in love with. Music sometimes just connects with you, and I have to say, I know how privileged I was as a young boy to have it in my life, and it's one of the reasons that, to this day, it is of fundamental importance to me to try and do anything I can, and also the National Arts Center Orchestra, do anything we can do to make sure that music of all kinds is accessible to young people and to people

across society, because, as we might get into later, it's just such a valuable way to broaden your mind and also to open up your soul. And this is one of those pieces that did it for me. It's Frederick Delius's La Calinda from Coanga, performed by the Academy of St. Martin's in the Fields under Neville Mariner.

I just love that. It brings back memories from when I was a kid. For some reason, that tune just always uplifted me. And it's one of those miracles of music that in its syntax, there's something that speaks to us all. And you can come from anywhere in the world, you hear a certain melody, a certain harmony, and it lifts your soul. It's really beautiful. That piece was La Calinda from Coanga by Frederick Delius. And it was performed by the Academy of St. Martin in the Fields, directed by the wonderful Neville Mariner. I'm Alexander Shelley, and this is my music. So yes, as a child, my parents were musicians, performers, concert pianists, and

I had a lot of classical music in my life. But I also have a brother, and my brother is a walking encyclopedia of music's plural. He knows so much about jazz, about pop, about world music. He is deeply informed, and he had a huge collection of records when I was growing up. And one of the delights of my life was spending an hour or two in his room with him, and he would play me stuff from all over the world, and he would talk to me about the artists and the performers and what they were doing and how they were connected to one another. And I have him to thank, my brother Peter, for introducing me to other areas of music that I think probably I wouldn't have been introduced to until later in my life if it weren't for him. And one of them, to pick one from many that really influenced me, was the brilliant jazz pianist Bill Evans. I fell in love with his playing at a very young age, and I tried to mimic it and copy it. I put on his records, I sat at the piano, and I spent hours trying to figure out the harmonies and the voicings. And it led me to becoming a hobby jazz pianist and a keyboarder in cover bands and weird stuff like that when I was at university. But a rich part of my life and something I'm very grateful for. And I'd like to share one of my favorite tracks from many favorite tracks by Bill Evans, a piece which has stuck in my ear. It's his beautiful tune, Waltz for Debbie, performed by Bill Evans at the piano with the Bill Evans Trio from his album Waltz for Debbie. This is Waltz for Debbie, take one.

Waltz for Debbie, Take One, performed by its composer, Bill Evans, and the Bill Evans Trio, and is one of my absolute favorites. If you come around to my house and you ask me to play the piano, probably the first tune that will jump into my head to play for you will be that. It's been with me throughout my life as one of my absolute favorites, and I think Bill Evans' ability to voice chords perfectly, whatever he was doing, to pick exactly the right notes at any given moment was the thing that took my breath away, and I hope you enjoyed that recording too. My name is Alexander Shelley, and this is My Music. Next up, I want to share with you both one of my very favorite pieces, and I think many people's favorite classical symphonies, but also the performers who are playing it, an orchestra that's very close to my heart. When I was a young man, I listened to this piece a lot, and I think, like many people, it was really evocative, the images that came to mind when I heard the symphony. I remember this being a piece that particularly brought to mind individual sort of heroic characters. And I don't know why in my childhood memory that's what it did, but every time I listened to it, it was different kind of heroic characters interacting with one another. It is his fifth symphony, and even though the first movement is the most famous, we're going to listen to the fourth movement together, which is the arrival point. He did something special in this symphony. He wrote the symphony in a dark key, C minor. We start in a place, if you will, of tragedy or anger or whatever description you'd like to give to that key. But he turns the symphony into a journey from dark to light. And where we're going to join him is in that moment where we finally find the light. And it's one of the most uplifting moments in any symphony.

ever written. So let's listen to this music, this extraordinary Fifth Symphony by Beethoven, linking the end of the third movement, which you're going to hear subtly below my voice, into the fourth movement, this moment where the light takes over, optimism takes over. And I'll talk to you afterwards about the wonderful Deutsche Kammerphilharmonie Bremen, conducted by Pavel Jurvi, who are performing. Enjoy.

0: So that's one way to end a symphony, hey? There are very few like it in the canon that end with that kind of joy and brilliance and brightness. That was, of course, the end of the last movement of Beethoven's Fifth Symphony, his famous Fifth Symphony, performed by the Deutsche Kammerphilharmonie Bremen, conducted by Paavo Järvi. That orchestra is one of my absolute favorites. I had the privilege of starting working with them when I was in my mid-20s. And we've done much together over the years, including something that is very, very important to me, which is we built a really very special program of engagement with youth. This orchestra, the Deutsche Kammerphilharmonie, they moved to Bremen to make it their home quite a few years back. And initially they were based in the city center, the sort of cultural heart of that great old city. But they made a decision as a self-governing orchestra that they wanted to have more social impact. So they moved their entire operation from the city center into an area of town that was suffering great socio-economic difficulties. And they based themselves in a public school. They rehearsed there on a daily basis. Some of the finest musicians of the world walk in and out of this school every day. But they build also a real and tangible connection to the school and to the kids themselves. And I had the great opportunity to be the artistic director of that program for quite a few years. And it was a moment in my life where I saw firsthand how much real, tangible good music and the arts can do in the lives of kids who otherwise don't have an awful lot of hope. So apart from being one of the great orchestras of the world, they're also an absolute inspiration. And I can really recommend to any of you who want to be inspired, check out the orchestra, check out their work, and think about how we can apply it all around the world in our lives.
1: 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I'm Tom Allen. Today on This Is My Music, your host is conductor Alexander Shelley. Over the next 3 weeks, Alexander Shelley will conduct his final four concerts as music director of the National Arts Center Orchestra in Ottawa. Coming up this week, he will lead the NACO and piano soloist Hélène Grimaud in two concerts at Southern Hall in Ottawa, Wednesday, June 17th, Thursday, June 18th. Next week, the Toronto Mendelssohn Choir will join the NACO to perform Gustav Mahler's Symphony No. 2, Thursday, June 24th. The program for Maestro Shelley's final concert with the NACO will feature music by Clara and Robert Schumann and Johannes Brahms with multiple soloists on Thursday, July 2nd. More details coming up later in the program. Right now, back to your host of This Is My Music Today, conductor Alexander Shelley.
0: Still to come in the show, we have perhaps my favorite piece of music, a piece by Richard Wagner, and also some great Canadian music, some great contemporary Canadian music from two of the many fabulous creative artists that this country can be proud of, Jocelyn Morlock and Walter Boudreau. More on that shortly. I hope you'll stick with us. But now to the next recording. So when I was a young boy, piano was very much in my life through my parents, and I had pop music and jazz music and world through my brother as an influence. But my grandmother was also a great influence on me. She was a musician, a teacher, and she was a pianist, but she was also a cellist. And underneath her grand piano, there sat a cello. All the way through my childhood, I saw it, and I kept on crawling over to it or walking over to it when I could walk and touching it and plucking the strings and playing with the bow. And one day, my parents and my grandmother realized, okay, he loves that thing. Let's give him a go at it. And they got me a little cello, and that became my primary passion. I ended up going to the Royal College of Music and then going over to Germany to study it. And there was a family in our lives, dear friends of my parents, called the Tortelliers. They're a French family. And the dear friend of my parents was a man called Jean-Pascal Tortelier, who's a great violinist and conductor. You may know his recordings and his arrangement of Ravel's Trio, for example, for orchestra. And his father was the legendary French cellist Paul Tortelier. And as I start to talk to you about the cello and why it's so important to me, I'd like to first of all share a performance of his playing Johann Sebastian Bach's Prelude from the First Cello Suite in G major.

the great Paul Tortelier playing Johann Sebastian Bach's prelude from his first cello suite in G major. Wow, that piece also brings back memories for me. The number of times that I played that in different contexts as a young cellist, I really can't tell you, but it remains some of the greatest music written for that instrument. So the cello was a big part of my life growing up. It was my main study, and actually the first time I came to Canada was because of the cello. I came over to the wonderful Banff Festival, and I fell in love with the mountains and the lakes and the feel of this country. Little did I know that a decade later, I would be coming back in a very different role. And I met some wonderful personalities, Aldo Parasso here in Canada, Janos Starker, and I also got to work with Rostropovich, which was a deeply memorable experience, learning from his wisdom about Prokofiev. But overall, the cello took me on a journey to Germany, a country that remains very, very important to me. I spent nearly 2 decades living there in one way or another. And I was studying the cello, but I had lots of other interests at the time. One was orchestral, and I founded a chamber orchestra. But the other remained the idea of keyboards, non-classical keyboards. I had a cover band with friends, and we had great fun playing everything from 50 Cent to Elvis. And I'd like to share with you another track now that, for many reasons, was very, very important to me, and it remains one of my favorite songs. And I think Canadian audience will realize also what the link is to my later life. This is Hymn to Freedom from the album Night Train by Oscar Peterson.

one of the great pianists, one of the great creative artists, and one of the great Canadians of the 20th century, Oscar Peterson, playing his Hymn to Freedom from the album Night Train. That is a piece that has haunted me since I first heard it. And there are so many different versions of that great man playing the piece in so many different feels. And I think it's the extraordinary thing about Oscar Peterson. He was so versatile and so intelligent. And there are these wonderful interviews you can watch with him where he talks about the styles of different pianists that have come before him, and he can mimic it. He was an absolute

connoisseur, an absolute master of his trade. And I only wish that I'd had a moment to shake his hand and tell him how much he meant to me. I've since had the chance to meet members of his family through my work at the NEC, and I've rarely felt like that in my life. It feels like, you know, meeting a sort of member of a holy family or a royal family when you meet his family. So Oscar Peterson, a wonderful, wonderful man. I hope you enjoyed that.

of about 18 to 25. We called it the Schumann Kammerate because Robert Schumann had been based in Dusseldorf, and our school was called the Robert Schumann Music School. And we played lots of different music, including the thing I'm going to play for you next. It's by the pianist and composer Friedrich Gulde from Austria, who was a brilliant and somewhat mad guy. And he wrote a concerto for the cello and wind band. And I think when you hear it, you're going to realize quite how nuts and off the wall this guy was. And it's played by one of my dear friends, Nicolas Altstädt, the great German-French cellist, accompanied by the Deutsche Staatsphilharmonie Rheinland-Pfalz, conducted by Alexander Joel. Friedrich Gulde, the first movement from his cello concerto.

That was the first movement of Friedrich Gulder's cello concerto performed by my dear friend Nicola Altstedt, accompanied by the Deutsche Staatsphilharmonie Rheinland-Pfalz, conducted by Alexander Joel. I can't wipe the smile off my face. It's a completely crazy piece of music. And I played that quite a few times with my orchestra back in Düsseldorf when I was a young man. And I for sure didn't play it as well as Nicola does there. And I can really recommend the rest of the piece to you. It goes off in a very different direction, but it's by Friedrich Gulder, the pianist and composer. And please look it up if you can. You're listening to CBC Music. I'm Alexander Shelley, and this is my music. At the NEC, we're very proud to be a hub for great Canadian creative artists. And over the last few years since I started as music director, we've put together many, as I think, really interesting projects with creative artists, with composers, with graphic designers, with directors, with video artists, with actors. And the fruit of one of the big projects we put together was a work called Life Reflected. And part of Life Reflected was a shorter piece by the composer Jocelyn Morlock. And it deals with a difficult theme. It deals with the story of the brave young girl Amanda Todd. Amanda was cyberbullied, she was threatened, she was blackmailed online, and she had to move community, move school with her parents. And despite her real bravery, she ultimately succumbed to the pressure, taking her own life at the tender age of 15. When we decided to engage with her story, we first of all, of course, approached her mother, Carol Todd, who runs the Amanda Todd Legacy that does great work around Canada and around the world. And we talked to her, and she shared with us how much Amanda loved music, how much she loved the stage. And in turn, we spoke to Jocelyn Morlock about this piece. And Jocelyn, she wrestled with the ideas at the core of it. It's very difficult for a composer to find the redemptive element in the story. But ultimately, she did. She took inspiration from Amanda's video, the video where she held up cue cards on YouTube, telling her story, outing the person who had been threatening her, standing up, a moment of catharsis and empowerment. Jocelyn took that, and in her music, she managed to show this redemptive quality, the optimism that can come out of Jocelyn's story, especially when we continue to tell it as a society and continue to learn from it. So I hope you find this piece moving and engaging. This is My Name is Amanda Todd by Jocelyn Morlock, performed by the National Arts Center Orchestra under my direction.

Jocelyn Morlock's work, My Name is Amanda Todd, performed by the National Arts Center Orchestra under my direction, Alexander Shelley. I hope you enjoyed that piece. It's a piece that's very close to our hearts, part of our bigger Life Reflected project, which tells the story not just of

Amanda Todd, but of three other extraordinary Canadian women through music, through visuals, through word. You can find out more about that by just Googling Life Reflected, the National Arts Center Orchestra. It really is an interesting project. I'm Alexander Shelley, and this is My Music. Next up, I'd like to share with you a recording of music by another great Canadian composer, a very different compositional voice to Jocelyn Morlock. And I have to say at this point that one of the great joys of the last few years being music director of the National Arts Center Orchestra has been getting to know the wealth of compositional talent in this country. There are so many different voices, so many accomplished composers. And Walter Boudreau is, of course, one of the leading figures among that. Based in Montreal, he's been a huge and influential figure for many decades in this country. And we've known Walter at the NAC for many years. And we got into conversations with him and the record company Analecta about putting down on record one of his mammoth works, his concerto, Concerto de l'Asile, piano concerto, which is written based around the story and the poetry of Claude Gauvreau. And this piece is really quite extraordinary. It's epic. It's around 40, 45 minutes long. It is fiendishly difficult, both for the pianist and also for the orchestra. But it is also a fascinating work for audiences. Walter takes the listener on a marathon journey, but a journey that is kaleidoscopic and vibrant and interesting in a language which is really, truly accomplished. And we had great fun recording this piece. It was also a lot of work, and Walter has a wonderful pair of ears on him, and he was very demanding of us, and we loved every minute of it. But I wanted to play to you from that concerto the seed for the entire concerto, which is the waltz at the center of the second movement, Saint Jean de Dieu. And this is performed by Alain Lefebvre with the National Arts Center Orchestra, and I'm conducting. It's Walter Boudreau's second movement from his Concerto de l'Asile.

The eerie and beautiful second movement of Walter Boudreau's Concerto de l'Asile, performed by Alain Lefebvre, the National Arts Centre Orchestra, with me, Alexander Shelley, conducting. You're listening to CBC Music. I'm Alexander Shelley, and this is my music. And I'd like to end off by playing to you one of really my very favourite moments from the opera literature. This is music by Richard Wagner, and it's from his opera Tristan and Isolde, and it's performed by, I think, one of the greatest conductors who's ever graced the earth, Carlos Kleiber, and sung by Margaret Price in the role of Isolde. Now, those of you who know the opera well will notice in this recording that Margaret Price has a not typical Wagner voice. It's not a big, round, vibrato-filled voice. It's more pure, more innocent. And that's one of the things that I find special about this recording is the clarity, the sense that it is very pure. Because this moment in the opera is inspirational. Her lover, Isolde's lover, Tristan, is lying in her arms, dead. And she, at this point in the opera, decides that instead of living on without him, she's going to give up her soul, that she and he will be united in the afterlife. And this is an opera that plays at the subtlest levels with the idea of life and death, with the idea of the moment that we experience or something in the afterlife. Night and day, dark, light, all of these things are at the core of the kind of philosophy of the opera. And that's manifested in this moment. After several hours of being in the opera house, it's just the two of them on stage, and it's her alone singing. And it reaches one of the most beautiful climaxes in all of music history, where she finally gives up her soul and ascends into heaven, or whatever you happen to believe in. It is truly transcendental music. This is Richard Wagner's Liebestod from Tristan and Isolde, performed by Margaret Price, the soprano, with the Staatskapelle Dresden, conducted by Carlos Kleiber.

0: united in death, Tristan and Isolde in those final moments of that heavenly opera. That was Richard Wagner's Liebestod from Tristan and Isolde, the Love Death, performed by Margaret Price, the soprano, the Staatskapelle Dresden, conducted by the wonderful Carlos Kleiber. It has been such a pleasure to share my music with you this morning. I hope you've enjoyed all of it. I have to say, it was very hard to whittle down a list to only 2 hours of my favorite pieces from the classical canon, because of course it's hundreds and hundreds of years of great music. And I hope maybe one or two of the pieces have inspired you to go out and discover something new, because really, a bit like literature, you could spend every day listening to something new and the rest of your lives would remain full of new things. It's a wonderful world. I hope you join us one day at the National Arts Center if you ever happen to be in Ottawa, or if you live there now. Our doors are always open to you. It's Canada's living room. But also, we get out of the building a lot and we travel to communities around the country. So if you ever see me or the orchestra in your local community, do come along and say hello and listen to some music. I'm always delighted to meet any and all of you in person and talk about your favorites and talk about culture in this great, great country. I'm Alexander Shelley, and this is my music.
1: Thank you to conductor Alexander Shelley for hosting This Is My Music today. Over the next 3 weeks, Alexander Shelley will conduct his final four concerts as music director of the National Arts Center Orchestra. This coming week, he'll lead NACO and pianist Hélène Grimaud in a program featuring Kevin Lau's Dark Angels Suite, Gershwin's Piano Concerto in F, and Stravinsky's Complete Firebird. They'll perform it twice in Southam Hall in Ottawa, Wednesday, June 17th and Thursday, June 18th. Next week, the Toronto Mendelssohn Choir will join Alexander Shelley and the National Arts Center Orchestra to perform Gustav Mahler's epic Symphony No. 2, The Resurrection, in Southam Hall, Thursday, June 24th. And the week after that will be Alexander Shelley's final concert as music director of the National Arts Center Orchestra. It will bring to a close their multi-year project exploring in concert and on recordings the musical and personal friendships between Clara and Robert Schumann and Johannes Brahms. Violinist James Ennis and cellist Nicholas Altstedt, mezzo-soprano Alex Hetherington, and soprano Midori Marsh will join them for a program featuring Robert Schumann's violin concerto, Johannes Brahms' double concerto, and a set of National Arts Center commissioned orchestrations of Clara Schumann's songs. That concert will take place at Southam Hall in Ottawa on Thursday, July 2nd. The music you're hearing now is from the latest of Alexander Shelley's 13 recordings so far with the National Arts Center Orchestra. It is entitled Poema 2, Terra Nova, and it features music by Canadian composer Ian Cusson alongside Richard Strauss's tone poem, Also Sprach Zarathustra. For more information on our program, including playlogs and audio, go to cbc.ca/listen and search for This Is My Music. If you'd like to get in touch with us, the address is thisismymusic@cbc.ca. Today's show was produced by Malcolm Gould, with thanks to Patrick Alexander in the CBC Music Library. I'm Tom Allen. Stay tuned for lots more great weekend programming right here on CBC Music.
2: From CBC News, the world this hour, I'm Claude Fahey. Prime Minister Mark Carney is in Dublin, marking the first official visit to Ireland by a Canadian leader in a decade. Carney met with Irish Taoiseach Micheál Martin to sign a new bilateral cooperation pact targeting trade and artificial intelligence.
3: Through deeper cooperation, we can add an additional $2 billion a year in bilateral trade. More opportunity, more prosperity, more resilience in that uncertain world.
2: Carney will travel to County Mayo tomorrow to visit the birthplace of his grandparents. 16 police officers from Station 39 in Montreal North are under investigation for racist and hateful acts. The SPVM says the acts were allegedly committed against Black and Arab people during police stops. Police Chief Fadi Dagher says some officers have been suspended and reassigned.
4: Yesterday at 12 o'clock, it was confirmed 24 hours later. We suspended two police officers right away. So what I'm trying to tell them, trust us. We're going to work extremely hard to detect who are the one involved in those kind of events, and we're going to take them to court.
2: Montreal Mayor Soraya Martinez-Ferrada says she's shocked but is standing behind her officers. This week, the federal government announced a plan to ban kids under 16 from having

0: social media accounts, at least until the tech giants make their products safer for kids. In an interview with the CBC Radio's The House, the minister in charge says he's prepared for pushback from both the companies and even the U.S. president. Catherine Cullen reports.
1: We know that it isn't safe. It is toxic out there.
2: Culture Minister Mark Miller says it's high time to ban those under 16 from social media accounts until the companies can prove their products are safe enough. That would mean getting rid of features like infinite scroll. The minister says he hopes the ban will be in place by early next year, and he doesn't expect the tech companies to make enough changes before having bans imposed on them.
1: They have a lot to prove.
2: The bill also includes potentially enormous fines for breaking the rules, up to 3% of a company's global revenue. In a statement, a Meta spokesperson reacted to the ban by calling such moves counterproductive, but also says the company, which owns Facebook and Instagram, is encouraged to see the government recognizes the value of online services with sufficient safeguards. There's also the question of Canada facing possible blowback from the Trump administration over the ban. Miller says it's important to put Canadian kids first. Catherine Cullen, CBC News, Ottawa.
0: The first ever men's FIFA World Cup soccer match in Canada is now in the books after Canada and Bosnia-Herzegovina drew 1-1 in Toronto yesterday. Tonight, the first match in Vancouver will see Australia versus Turkey. As Georgie Smythe reports, the mayor is reassuring residents that the benefits from hosting the games will outweigh the bill.
3: The roar of supporters in Vancouver's fan zone will be even louder today as Australia and Turkey meet at BC Place. Michaela Elliott travelled from Adelaide to be here.
4: Just the environment adds so much.
3: More than a dozen free watch parties are on across the Lower Mainland. Even as the tournament gets underway, questions about the cost to BC for hosting persist. Mayor Ken Sim says the city's first game should allay fears that the investment won't pay off.
5: There are thousands upon thousands of Turkish fans that are going to be marching down to the stadium before the game, and then the Australian fans are going to be doing the same thing, and there's going to be an excitement in the air, and the economic benefit is going to be huge.
3: Sim says he understands locals' reservations about hosting and that the city has a tendency of not embracing big events until they're underway. Georgie Smythe, CBC News, Vancouver.
0: Meanwhile, Ghana is lodging a formal diplomatic protest with Canada after Ottawa denied a visa to one of its top soccer stars ahead of the World Cup. Immigration officials rejected the application from midfielder Thomas Partey over pending criminal proceedings in the UK. And that is your World This Hour. For CBC News, I'm Claude Faye.
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12: Hi, I'm Daniel Bartholomew Poyser. This is Center Stage on CBC Music. Thanks for joining me. If you love Dvorak, and I know you do, I think you will love his Second Symphony. There is so much to love about Dvorak. I think he's a composer that we take for granted. He makes his music so listenable. It's so affectionate. It's so powerful. It becomes familiar quite easily. And that makes it, I think, kind of easy to gloss over. He has so many talents. He's kind of a Dvorak of all trades, I guess you could say. We almost didn't have Dvorak. We're lucky his family was so open-minded. Notwithstanding a household fire from which he was rescued at the age of one, he was actually born into a family of butchers. They were in the meat trade. And one day, after being dragged into a

lake by a cow, Dvorak, he vowed never to become a butcher. Music was a pastime meant only to pass the time. His first experiences were playing dances for townspeople in family gatherings and informal settings. Any surprise then that his first pieces were polkas? Any surprise then that he wrote suites of dances for orchestra that are phenomenal jewels, each one a phenomenal jewel? Another interesting connection. Dvorak was raised in the church and trained as a church organist, a worship leader. His faith stuck with him throughout his life. And later on, when he came to the United States, to New York City, to teach, he was greatly impacted by African-American spirituals, which became the foundation of one of his most iconic melodies, the second movement of his Ninth Symphony, that English horn solo that is known and loved. But are we at the Ninth Symphony yet? No, no. Dvorak would write 8 symphonies before reaching the ever-fateful Ninth. And what we love in the Ninth is present in the second, even though it was written by a teenager, 19 years old, in his bedroom, surrounded by noisy roommates. One of the things that we love so much about Dvorak is his tunefulness. His music makes sense to the ear and especially to the heart. What will be new to anybody unfamiliar with the Second Symphony is the variety of ideas and tunes in it and the rapid juxtaposition of moods that he features in the Second Symphony. It's like he put everything into this 53-minute symphony. Written at the age of 19, you feel the exuberance and the joy and his just wanting to put everything in that he possibly could. This piece will leave you full and it will leave you in a good mood. Classic Dvorak. Here's the Scottish National Orchestra under the direction of Nema Järvi and the Symphony No. 2 by Antonín Dvořák.

Number two. That's the second symphony by Antonín Dvořák. If you didn't know it, now you know it. You heard the Scottish National Symphony performing, and they were led by Nema Järvi. You're listening to Center Stage on CBC Music. I'm Daniel Bartholomew-Poyser. I've got a bit of time left to hear a marvelous composer who took deep inspiration from Dvořák. You've heard the expression short and sweet. I think, can't prove it, but I think that expression was first uttered by the people at the premiere of Florence Price's Romance. So short, so sweet. Delicate, yet sturdy. Beautiful and serious, without pretension. A small masterpiece. Here is A Romance by Florence Price, performed by pianist and composer Sarah Watson.

beauty and purity, the simplicity, come together in such a special and gorgeous way. Music by Florence Price, played so beautifully by Canadian pianist Sarah Watson. That's it for Center Stage today. Thanks to my producer, Natasha Aziz, and technical producer, Aronde Williams. My name is Daniel Bartholomew Poyser. Thank you so much for listening, and I'll talk to you next week.

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Hello and welcome. I'm Marion Newman. My traditional name is Nigega, and I'm happy to have you with me. Today, a double bill. First, I'll take you to Dortmund, Germany for a performance of Stefelio, an opera by Giuseppe Verdi with a convoluted origin story, but gorgeous music. Soprano Pretty Yende and tenor Angelo Villari lead a terrific cast, with Lorenzo Passerini conducting. After Verdi's Stefelio, you're headed to Namur, Belgium for Handel's Acis and Galatea. It's a small-scale opera, sometimes described as a mask, and it's absolutely charming. You'll hear a tremendous performance by Capella Mediterranea and Leonardo Garcia Alarcón. So much wonderful music and so little time. So let's get right to it. Stefelio was the final opera Verdi composed before hitting his stride with three consecutive hits, Rigoletto, Il Trovatore, and La Traviata. But unlike those operas, Stefelio failed to launch, and its subject matter was the reason. It tells the story of a pastor who returns from a mission to find that his wife has been cheating on him with a man who eventually ends up dead. When the censors heard about it, they went through the roof. They preferred to keep religion out of the opera house, and the idea of a preacher getting involved with infidelity and murder was simply too much. They demanded drastic adjustments to the opera's storyline. Verdi tried to make the requested changes, but eventually he threw in the towel. He recycled some of the music in a later opera called Araldo,

but it fell flat, and Verdi finally puts DeFelio behind him for good. Fast forward to the early 1990s, and some intrepid Verdi scholars pieced DeFelio back together. And what they discovered was not surprising. Verdi had a much better grasp of what made a good opera than the censors did. Today, from the Klangvokal Music Festival in Dortmund, you'll hear a complete performance. Scene one opens in the castle of Count Stenkar. His daughter, Lena, is married to Stefelio, a pastor. An elderly priest named Jorg leads a group of his followers in a prayer for Stefelio, who has just returned from a mission. Among them is the nobleman Raffaele, who, unknown to everyone else, seduced Lena during her husband's absence. Stefelio enters and tells the assembled crowd how a boatman, several days before, saw a man jump from an upstairs window of the castle. In doing so, he dropped some papers, which the boatman recovered and gave to Stefelio. Lena and Raffaele realize that their affair has been discovered. But Stefelio, not wishing to expose any guilty secrets, throws the papers into the fire without looking at them. However, Count Stenkar suspects that his daughter Lena has been unfaithful. Left alone with his wife, Stefelio notices that she's not herself. He takes her hand, and he sees that she's no longer wearing her wedding ring. When she doesn't tell him where it is, Stefelio becomes suspicious and leaves. Once she's alone, Lena prays for forgiveness. She begins to write a letter of confession to Stefelio, but she's interrupted by the arrival of her father. He tells her to keep her infidelity a secret, so her husband can preserve his honor. When father and daughter leave, Raffaele enters with a note for Lena asking for a meeting. He slips the note inside a locked book, to which both lovers have keys. But he's unaware that he's being observed by Jorg. The scene changes to a reception hall, where a gathering to honor Stefelio is underway. Jorg tells Stefelio that a note, locked within a book, may contain the details of his wife's affair. Stefelio asks his wife to unlock the book. When she hesitates, he breaks open the lock, and the note falls on the floor. But before Stefelio can read it and discover the identity of Lena's lover, Count Stenkar grabs the note and tears it to pieces. Stefelio turns on him, but Lena begs that her husband's rage be directed toward her instead of her elderly father. Then, Count Stenkar accuses Raffaele of treachery and challenges him to a duel at midnight in the graveyard. And that brings Act One to a close. In this performance, you'll hear bass baritone George Anguladze as Jorg, tenor Carlos Cardoso as Raffaele, tenor Angelo Villari as Stefelio, baritone Insik Choi as Count Stenkar, and soprano Pretty Yende as Lena. Lorenzo Passerini leads the West German Radio Orchestra and chorus. Here's Act One of Stefelio by Giuseppe Verdi.

Emotions soar as Count Stankard challenges Raffaele to a duel in the cemetery at midnight. You've just heard Act 1 of Stefelio by Giuseppe Verdi. This performance comes to you from the Klang Vocal Music Festival in Dortmund, Germany. Baritone Insik Choi is Count Stankard. Tenor Carlos Cardoso is Raffaele. Soprano Pretty Yende is Lina. Tenor Angelo Villari is Stefelio. And bass baritone George Anguladze is Jorg. Lorenzo Passerini leads the West German Radio Orchestra and Chorus. 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I'm Marion Newman. Act 2 of Verdi's Stefelio is set in the cemetery where Lina prays for forgiveness at her mother's grave. Raffaele appears and Lina tells him that she never loved him and demands the return of her ring. Then Count Stankard enters and provokes Raffaele to a sword fight, which is interrupted by the arrival of Stefelio, who tries to intervene. He hasn't yet understood that it's Raffaele who seduced Lina when Stefelio was away. Count Stankard refuses to stand down and finally reveals that Raffaele is Lina's lover. Stefelio becomes enraged and seizes Stankard's sword and challenges Raffaele himself. But just then, Jorg informs Stefelio that his followers are waiting for him in the church. As a man of the cloth, Stefelio struggles for self-control, reminding himself that Christ preached forgiveness for all. He is overcome with emotion and drops to the ground as the curtain falls. Here's Act 2 of Stefelio by Giuseppe Verdi.

Stefelio is torn between jealous rage on one hand and forgiveness on the other as he grapples with his wife's infidelity. You've just heard the fraught conclusion of Act 2 of Verdi's Stefelio, recorded live at the Klang Vocal Music Festival in Dortmund, Germany. Tenor Angelo Villari sings the title role. Soprano Priti Yende is Lina. Baritone Insik Choi is Count Stankar. Tenor Carlos Cardoso is Raffaele, and bass baritone George Angulazze is Jörg. Lorenzo Passerini leads the West German Radio Orchestra and chorus. You're tuned to Saturday Afternoon at the Opera on CBC Music and CBC Listen. I'm Marion Newman. In Act 3, Count Stankar is despondent over his daughter's infidelity. He considers taking his own life, but then resolves that he must duel with Raffaele to avenge his family's honor. He leaves, and Stefelio and Raffaele enter. Stefelio asks his rival what he would do if Lina were free to marry. But when Raffaele is unable to answer, Stefelio tells him to wait in an adjoining room while he talks alone with Lina. When she appears, Stefelio demands a divorce. Lina protests. She declares that her love for her husband has never wavered. But Stefelio is unmoved. She then asks if she may address him as not her husband, but as a man of God. She confesses that Raffaele seduced her, that he forced himself upon her. Stefelio is about to go confront Raffaele, but Count Stankar enters holding a bloody sword, announcing that he has killed Raffaele to defend his family honor. The scene changes to the church, where Stefelio is preaching to a congregation that includes Lina and her father. Stefelio opens the Bible to a random page, determined to take inspiration from whatever he finds. It's the story of Jesus and the adulteress. He begins to read, and when he reaches the words, "And the woman rose forgiven," he looks straight at Lina. The message is clear. "Blessed and pardoned," the congregation sings, "so let the chapter close." Here's Act 3 of Stefelio by Giuseppe Verdi.

Wow, the audience loves it. Practicing what he preaches, Stefelio stands before his congregation and forgives his wife. You've just heard the conclusion of Stefelio by Giuseppe Verdi. In this performance, tenor Angelo Villari was Stefelio. Soprano Pretty Yende was Lina. Baritone Insik Choi was Count Stankar. Tenor Carlos Cardoso was Raffaele. And bass baritone George Anguladze was Jorg. Lorenzo Passerini led the West German Radio Orchestra and Chorus. Thanks to West German Radio and the European Broadcasting Union for sharing that recording with us today. You're tuned to Saturday Afternoon at the Opera on CBC Music and CBC Listen. I'm Marion Newman. Verdi composed Stefelio in 1849, and it was the first of several operas he wrote about so-called compromised women, women condemned for their sexuality and who suffer or even die because of it. It was the case with Lina in Stefelio, Gilda in his next opera, Rigoletto, and most famously, Violetta in La Traviata, literally, the fallen woman. Some people have speculated that this was Verdi's way of addressing his own domestic situation at the time. He and soprano Giuseppina Strapponi were living together, openly, as an unmarried couple, and the locals in Verdi's hometown of Busetto didn't unanimously approve of their arrangement. It seems prudish nowadays, but of course, times were different. And it makes you wonder whether there was an added element of passion in the music Verdi wrote for the doomed lovers in La Traviata, Violetta and Alfredo. I've lined up some of their best moments for you now. They come from a recording made in Paris in February 1953. You'll hear Canadian tenor Leopold Simoneau and Spanish soprano

So beautiful. Tenor Leopold Simoneau as Alfredo and soprano Maria Morales as Violetta. Music from Verdi's La Traviata, recorded in 1953, and it still sounds fabulous. Well, there's no fallen woman in the opera you'll hear next. I'm taking you to Namur, Belgium for a performance of Acis and Galatea by George Frederick Handel, based on an episode from Ovid's Metamorphoses. It's the love story between the nymph Galatea and the shepherd Acis, whose happiness is threatened by the envious giant Polyphemus. Act 1 begins with a chorus of nymphs and shepherds celebrating their blissful lives. Among them is Galatea, who scolds the birds for stimulating her desire for Acis, so much so that she sets off to find him. Meanwhile, Acis is looking for his beloved, but instead he meets his fellow shepherd Damon. Damon wants Acis to stop searching for Galatea and tend to his flock of sheep. But then the two lovers find each other and proclaim their happiness, singing a beautiful duet that brings Act 1 to a close. In this performance from Namur, soprano Charlotte Bowden is Galatea, tenor Guy Cutting is Acis, and tenor Valerio Contaldo is Damon. Leonardo Garcia Alarcón leads the Namur Chamber Chorus and Capella Mediterranea. Here's Act 1 of Acis and Galatea by George Frederick Handel.

Happy We, Acis and Galatea's love duet, with a chorus of nymphs and shepherds backing them up. You've just heard Act 1 of Acis and Galatea by George Frederick Handel, recorded live at Namur Concert Hall in Belgium. Soprano Charlotte Bowden is Galatea, tenor Guy Cutting is Acis, and tenor Valerio Contaldo is Damon. Leonardo Garcia Alarcón leads the Namur Chamber Chorus and Capella Mediterranea. You're listening to Saturday Afternoon at the Opera on CBC Music and CBC Listen. I'm Marion Newman. In Act 2 of Handel's Acis and Galatea, we meet the giant Polyphemus. He attempts to woo Galatea, but she's terrified and runs off. Damon advises the giant to be more gentle in his attempts at seduction. Acis leaps to Galatea's defense and challenges Polyphemus to a battle. But Galatea intervenes. She tells Acis that pledging eternal faith to one another will suffice. Polyphemus sees this heartfelt exchange and goes into a jealous rage. He grabs a rock and throws it at Acis, killing him instantly. Galatea is beside herself with grief. But as a nymph, she has divine powers, and she uses them to make Acis immortal by transforming him into a fountain, an apotheosis that brings the opera to a close. Joining the cast is bass baritone Stefan Lilias as Polyphemus. Here's Act 2 of Acis and Galatea by George Frederick Handel.

The slain Aces has been granted immortality in the form of a fountain. You've just heard the magical conclusion of Aces and Galatea by George Frederick Handel. Soprano Charlotte Bowden was Galatea. Tenor Guy Cutting was Aces. Bass baritone Stefan Lilias was Polyphemus. And tenor Valerio Contaldo was Damon. Leonardo Garcia Alarcón led the Namur Chamber Chorus and Capella Mediterranea. Their performance took place in October at Namur Concert Hall. Thanks to Belgian Public Radio and the European Broadcasting Union for sharing that wonderful recording. And that's it for today. Thanks to the team, producers Isaac Page, Matthew Parsons, Natasha Aziz, and Robert Rowett. Next week, The Maid of Orleans by Tchaikovsky, an opera about the tragic French heroine, Joan of Arc. I'll take you to Amsterdam for a production recorded at Dutch National Opera. I hope you'll join me for that. The news is next here on CBC Music, and then it's time for Reclaimed with Jarrett Martineau. I'm Marion Newman. Heit mass and Gaelic Asla. That is everything, and thank you.

From CBC News, The World This Hour, I'm Kaz Boivin. Five children are dead after a van collided with an SUV in rural Ontario last night. It happened in Mapleton Township, northwest of Kitchener-Waterloo. Dwight Tibb is Ontario

0: Provincial Police West Region's Chief Superintendent.
1: I can confirm that the victims are all related. Four girls and one boy, ranging in age from 4 to 12 years old. This is an unimaginable loss. Four adults and one infant sustained serious injuries and remain in hospital. The driver of the SUV was also transported with serious injuries and also remains in hospital.
0: Tibbs says police, EMTs, and bystanders all provided help at the scene. They're still investigating what led to the crash. No details about the identities of those involved have yet been released. Two officers with Montreal's police service have been suspended and 14 others reassigned. That follows an internal investigation into allegations of racist behavior against Black and Arab Montrealers. Radio Canada reports they allegedly conducted vehicle stops and issued tickets based on ethnicity. Some officers are also accused of cutting off people's dreadlocks to keep as trophies. Montreal Mayor Soraya Martinez-Ferrada says the alleged behavior is unacceptable.
2: Well, I'm disturbed of what the allegations made public in a city like Montreal exist today. I am disturbed of that. Of course I am. This is the beginning of something that I hope will change the future of the city and the future of how police works with the citizens.
0: Montreal police say an internal probe was launched just over 2 months ago when fellow officers blew the whistle on their colleagues' behavior. U.S. President Donald Trump and Pakistani Prime Minister Shehbaz Sharif say the U.S. and Iran are ready to sign a deal. It's scheduled to happen as early as Sunday, but as Philip Lishanuk tells us, it's unclear what will be agreed upon and whether Tehran is on board.
3: Pakistani Prime Minister Shehbaz Sharif says the U.S. and Iran have agreed on a framework for a deal to end months of conflict, a memorandum of understanding that could be signed as early as Sunday. We are closer to a peace deal than ever before, posted Sharif. He says Pakistan is prepared for a remote electronic signing of the document, followed by technical level talks next week. U.S. President Donald Trump also posted that a deal is scheduled to be signed Sunday and that, quote, immediately after it is signed, the Hormuz Strait is open to all. But he made no mention of Lebanon. Israel continued strikes in southern Lebanon on Saturday, despite Iran's demands that any peace deal include an end to hostilities there, too. A spokesperson for Iran's foreign ministry also contradicted the timeline, saying any deal would be signed in the next days, but not on Sunday. Philip Lishanuk, CBC News, Toronto.
0: In Albania. Protesters clashed with police, tearing down metal fences surrounding a proposed luxury resort in a sensitive wetland. It's backed by a company linked to Trump's son-in-law, Jared Kushner. Demonstrations against the project have been getting more intense. The Albanian government has defended the plan, promising it will be good for Albania's economy. Vancouver is getting ready to host its first FIFA World Cup soccer match tonight. Australia and Turkey will face off at the city's BC Place around 9 p.m. Pacific time. Toronto's next World Cup match is scheduled for Wednesday, June 17th, when Ghana takes on Panama. And meanwhile, Ghana is lodging a formal diplomatic protest with Canada after Ottawa denied a visa to one of its top soccer stars ahead of the World Cup. Immigration officials rejected midfielder Thomas Partey's application over pending criminal proceedings in the UK. He's been accused of sexual assault, which he's denied. Ghana's foreign ministry says the decision is unfair because Partey has not been found guilty. Canadian immigration officials say they can deem someone inadmissible on security grounds even without a conviction. That is your World This Hour. For news anytime, visit our website, cbcnews.ca. For CBC News, I'm Kaz Boivin.
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4: I'm Jared Martineau. This is Reclaimed, and we've got something very special for you today to kick off our celebration of National Indigenous History Month. An Indigenous dance party mix from the one and only DJ Kokum. She's assembled some of her favorite songs by Indigenous artists from across Turtle Island, starting with this one from Ace and Abby. Turn it up, and let's get into the vibes from DJ Kokum on Reclaimed.

vibing to the sounds of DJ Cookham's Indigenous Dance Party mix, and this song is Higher from Anishinaabe producer Boogie the Beat, featuring guest vocals from Sebastian Gaskin. I'm Jared Martineau, this is Reclaimed on CBC, and I hope you're enjoying this mix as much as I am. Let's get back into the mix from DJ Cookham.

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1: You work all day to realize someone else's dream. 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Expend all your energy to realize that you are enough. 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And you matter.
2: You're rocking to an indigenous dance party mix from DJ Cook'em. And what you're hearing right now is Nitokska from Nitsitapi, DJ producer and radio host Blackfoot, repping the Siksika Nation in southern Alberta. This is Reclaimed on CBC. I'm Jared Martineau, and I hope y'all are feeling hyped out there. Let's get back into the beats in this continuous music mix from the one and only DJ Cook'em.

Hey, you're deep in the world of indigenous techno right now with this fire collab. Nokomis's Echo from Classic Roots and Shove. I'm Jared Martineau. This is Reclaimed, and you can listen live from anywhere in the world. Just head to the CBC Listen app and click the local tab. You're hearing a very special indigenous dance party mix from DJ Cookum today to kick off our celebration of National Indigenous History Month. Cookum is one of the most sought-after DJs in Indian country. She reps the Alexis Nakota Sioux Nation and Cold Lake First Nations in Alberta, and you might also know her as the official tour DJ for the Snotty Nose Res Kids. She put together the entire music mix you're hearing today, and coming up, you'll hear a classic dance party tune from Redbone. Let's get into more from DJ Cookum right here on Reclaimed.

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0: A sweet tune from Indigo V, This Is Always About Me. And it's the closing track in the Indigenous Dance Party mix that you've been hearing today from the incredible DJ Cookum. A big thanks, Hi Hi and Masi Cho to Cookum for kicking off our celebration of National Indigenous History Month with such an amazing selection of sounds. 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This is Reclaimed, I'm Jared Marno, and I hope you've enjoyed the guest DJ mix today. Drop me a line to let me know. 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Our show is produced by Travis Pereira, Spiros Georgiou, Lauren Hancock, Judith Lynch, and me. Join me again next week for another special guest DJ mix to celebrate National Indigenous History Month. I'll see you then. Hi, hi, Miigwech, and Masi Cho for listening.
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8: From CBC News, The World This Hour, I'm Kaz Bovin. Montreal police are investigating allegations of racism and racial profiling within their ranks. 16 officers from a specific unit have been accused of targeting Black and Arab residents. Alexander Silberman has the details.
9: The actions have no place in Montreal.
10: Montreal Mayor Soraya Martinez-Ferrada strongly condemning allegations of racist and hateful behavior by city police officers. She says the accusations are troubling. 16 officers from a station in Montreal North allegedly collected pieces of dreadlocks cut during police interventions. They also issued tickets to citizens solely on the basis of their ethnic background, according to a Radio-Canada source. Residents in the borough have long had a strained relationship with police.
9: Any form of racial profiling, discrimination, or violence is totally unacceptable.
10: Montreal police say most of the officers accused are young men with less than 5 years of service. Two of

0: of the officers have been suspended, and others have been relocated elsewhere in the city. Two cases are being examined for possible criminal charges. Alexander Silberman, CBC News, Montreal.
1: The Ontario Provincial Police are investigating a collision in a rural township outside Kitchener-Waterloo last night. Five children were killed when the van they were in crashed into an SUV. The dead range in age from 4 to 12 years old, and they were all from the same family. Five other occupants, including an infant, were taken to hospital with serious injuries, along with the SUV's driver. Police are still investigating what led to the collision. None of the victims' identities have yet been released. U.S. President Donald Trump says his administration will sign a deal with Iran tomorrow. The so-called Memorandum of Understanding will act as a framework for continued negotiations, and it will bring an end to the more than three-month-long war between the U.S. and Iran. Trump claims the Strait of Hormuz will be reopened immediately after the signing, and the U.S. will collect Iran's nuclear material at a later date. So far, Iran has insisted no timeline for this deal has yet been set. Meantime, Israeli forces are continuing to launch strikes into southern Lebanon. The IDF says it is targeting Hezbollah militants in response to attacks on northern Israel. Tehran has maintained that any agreement with Washington must include guarantees that Israel ends its attacks on Lebanon. In Northern Ireland, crowds gathered for an anti-racism rally after days of violent protests against immigrants in Belfast. People in masks torched businesses and homes after a Sudanese man was arrested for attempted murder. The victim is still in serious condition. Their family has condemned the unrest as unwelcome, saying the tragedy should not be used to fuel divisions. Britain's royal family attended the Trooping the Colour, a parade for King Charles's official birthday. The celebration attracted both pro- and anti-monarchists alike. Dominic Vlaitis has more.
2: Thousands gathered in central London to mark King Charles III's official birthday. Hundreds of soldiers, horses and musicians took part in the event, which culminated with a Red Arrows flypast. Watching from the balcony of Buckingham Palace were King Charles and Queen Camilla, the Prince and Princess of Wales, and their three children, including Prince George, a future monarch. But among the thousands watching were anti-monarchy protesters from the group Republic. They held up images of Andrew Mountbatten Windsor, who was not present today. King Charles stripped him of his royal titles last year, over his ties to the disgraced financier Jeffrey Epstein. Dominic Vlaitis for CBC News, Bristol, England.
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5: Welcome to Saturday Night Blues on CBC Music. I'm Holger Peterson coming to you from Edmonton. I'll tell you what's coming up over the next 2 hours after we check out some brand new Robin Ford.

Robin Ford has played guitar with everyone from Miles Davis and Joni Mitchell to Jimmy Witherspoon. We just heard Make My Own Weather from his new album Two Shades of Blue to start tonight's show. Well, here's just a few of the things coming up over the next 2 hours. Music by Chuck Willis, Little Milton, Julia Lee, and Delbert McClinton. In 25 minutes from now, my interview with J.P. LeBlanc from New Brunswick. He has recorded a new album. It's called All in My Blood. And he talks about taking pride in his Canadian-Acadian heritage and the culture and unique music that's come out of that. My interview with J.P. LeBlanc later in this hour. Next up, Lonnie Baker Brooks, the 2026 Blues Music Award winner as B.B. King Entertainer of the Year, followed by Marsha Ball, newly inducted into the Blues Hall of Fame.

Marcia Ball with Shine Bright. And what an uplifting and inspiring song that is by Marcia Ball. Ronnie Baker Brooks before that, the title track of his album Blues in My DNA. You're tuned to Saturday Night Blues on CBC Music. You can catch the show at cbcmusic.ca or download the CBC Listen app. We also have archived shows available. They are at CBC Listen On Demand, and they go back 1 year. Here's Edmonton's Secondhand Dream Car.

0: Secondhand Dream Car with the meaning. They've just been nominated for Blues Artist of the Year at the Western Canadian Music Awards. We want to hear from you and find out what you'd like to hear on this show. Call and leave me a request and a message anytime. Also, a heads up, our final Saturday Night Blues for this season is coming up in 3 weeks. We will have an almost all request show, so it's a great time to let me know what you'd like to hear. The number to call, 780-468-2399. 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
1: Oh, good evening, from Salt Spring Island. Man, I grew up with the blues. Sonny Terry, Brown and McGee were friends of my parents, but man, I've been listening to your show since I was a kid. Well, you're the kid, but anyhow, love you, man, and keep the tunes coming. Fleetwood Mac used to play blues too, and I would, if you could ever dig out something of those, that would be really, really awesome. Thank you so much for all you do and bringing the music to the world. Love from Salt Spring.

Hello, my name is Andrew, and I wonder, Peter Green, Supernatural. Could you please play it? Thank you very much.

A couple of blues line requests for early Fleetwood Mac and the band's highly talented founder and leader in the late 1960s, Peter Green. We just heard Peter Green with John Mayall when he was a member of Mayall's band, and The Supernatural goes back to 1966. We started with Peter Green and Fleetwood Mac and his composition, Black Magic Woman, from 1968. Give me a call, leave me a request anytime, and we'll do our best to get it on a future show. The Blues Line number is 780-468-2399. Once again, 780-468-2399. More requests coming up in our second hour. New Brunswick's J.P. LeBlanc takes pride in his Acadian heritage, culture, and the unique music that comes from it. His new album was produced by Colin Linden and is a set of songs written by J.P. LeBlanc and journalist Larry LeBlanc, no relation, by the way. The album is called All in My Blood. JP talks about that album and the cultural connection between New Brunswick and Louisiana,

0: JP, thank you very much for sitting down here at the Blues Music Awards in Toronto, and congratulations on your nomination.
1: Thank you so much, Holger. I'm so happy to be here.
0: Yeah. Well, you're here from New Brunswick, and I love the connection between New Brunswick and Louisiana, mm-hmm. the historical connection, the musical connection. On your latest album, All In My Blood, it really comes forth, and in a really major way. There's a lot of history that's in the lyrics and mm-hmm. in your music.
1: I'm a big history buff, especially like the heritage of the Acadian people. That's what I am. I'm an Acadian, and I went to Louisiana for the first time 3 years ago. It was an Acadian and Creole festival in Lafayette, and I've never felt so at home in my life as I felt being down there. The history of the Acadians, we were separated after there was a war, and things happened, and we half of us got separated to Louisiana, and some stayed in New Brunswick, some went to France, but we still, that sense of family is still

0: strong. And like when I went there, people were inviting me over for supper, staying over at their places just when they heard my last name, LeBlanc, because where we're from, it's like the same family names. It's Boudreaux, Landry, and the music too, because when I went down there, I played music in French and I played blues in French. And it went over really well. People just really love, you know, the blend that I my take. But I mean, a lot of my style comes from, you know, those artists like Tony Joe White and Clifton Chenier and those guys I've been listening to. So for me to go down there and learn about the music and come back and write some songs afterwards.
1: Sure.
0: Yeah.
1: And was it on that trip, this album, All In My Blood, started to conceptualize?
0: Yeah, because around that time, I started writing with my partner in crime on this project, Larry LeBlanc, no relations, but he's a music journalist from Toronto. And he went to Louisiana quite often in the past, and so he had a lot of history, too, with the region. So it really, for us, we kind of hit the ground running when we started writing about, you know, Louisiana. Because, yeah, most of the songs either has a Cajun reference to it, Zydeco, and areas in Louisiana. So so because we both had that background, it went over a lot easier to write this album. It wasn't the goal to write that type of music. It just happened that way.
1: Here's J.P. LeBlanc with Wanda's Bar, subtitled In the French Quarter.

0: J.P. LeBlanc from his album All In My Blood, Wanda's Bar, co-written by Larry LeBlanc and produced by Colin Linden.
1: I got lucky on that one. Lucky. It was all Larry because he's the connection. He's the guy with all the connections. And when we had enough songs to do an album, we had probably 15 or 16 songs written in a 2-year period. And he asked me who I want to work with. And my dream producer was Colin Linden. So he says, great, I know him. I know him well. I gave him his first job at CBC Radio in the day. I'm like, really? He says, yeah, let's just call him up. So we called him up and he says, okay, well, send me your songs and we'll see, you know, if there's any potential there. And actually the song that solidified the project was All In My Blood, which is a bilingual song that we did. And Colin, after that, he says, yeah, that's the one that showed me that, you know, there was an album there. And so that's kind of how it happened. So I packed my bags, went over to Nashville and started recording with him a couple of weeks later.
0: I wanted to ask you about family references. Maybe we could start with All In My Blood and the family connections in that.
1: Yeah, that's a special song for me because when I wrote it, well, yeah, me and Larry, we were writing it, and it's about growing up in Canada, family, and yeah, the connection with Louisiana and the Acadians back home. I talk about Grand Prix, and when I wrote it, my grandfather was still alive, and there's a line in it, in the song, it says, mon grand-père le seul vivant, which, and then he passed away like a couple of months after I recorded the album, so I was really thankful that he heard it. And then my dad passed away a couple of months ago, and there's another line in the song, says, my parents are, mes parents sont toujours là. And so that one hits really hard when I sing it now, because he's not there anymore. Like, my mom's the only one left. But yeah, so that song really, like, even my brother now, like, he's got a hard time listening to it because of that resonance with the family.

0: All in My Blood, the title track of the latest album from my guest on Saturday Night Blues Tonight, New Brunswick blues man J.P. LeBlanc. J.P.'s father was a big influence on his music.
1: He dabbled a bit on the guitar. I was kind of lucky, though. Like, when I started playing guitar, he had a 1972 Strat, and I always revered that guitar. Even before I started playing, I was like, there's something special with it. And he said, like, if you learn how to play, then I'll give it to you, right? So when I first started playing guitar, I just gravitated towards the blues. And if I did a good report card, I could have the Columbia House, the stamps.
2: Yes.
1: Okay. You would order in the CDs and albums. And so I had a good report card, and I asked for Robert Johnson's The Complete Recording. So that was one of the first albums I ever had, really, which blew my world, blew my mind when I first heard it. And from there, it's just like, took it from there. My dad would, like, he was my greatest fan. He would bring me to a lot of, back then it was like a lot of jams he would take me to, especially Halifax. Like, that's a four and a half, five-hour drive from where I live. And I would go down there and play with Joe Murphy, Your Father's Mustache. And Joe would teach me, like, what to listen to and help me with my tone and just to jam with these musicians, right? So that was a good learning experience for me back then.
0: I'm glad you mentioned Joe Murphy, because I was looking at the first record that you did at CBC Halifax, 2002, with Joe Murphy. There's some Dutch Mason connections on there. Mm-hmm. Fish Fancy plays on there. Done at CBC with Carl Falkenheim and Glenn Meisner. Yeah. And some of the people that really had a lot of respect for roots music. And I think they just did a great job showcasing that music, you know, from your area of the world.
1: Did I ever get lucky, like, at that stage when they asked me to do a full album? Because when I was 16 years old, and I went there for two or three songs that they just wanted me to record for a show. And after I finished that, they were like, do you want to do a full album? And I was like, of course. And they asked me, do you have enough songs to do an album? I said, sure I do. I said, okay, we'll come back in 2 months and we'll do a full album. And I didn't have the songs. I lied. I was like, I'm not going to blow this opportunity. I figured in 2 months I can write some songs. So that's what I did. I got to work and I recorded that. I was in grade 11, 12. And what a great experience, too, with those musicians. And being, like, at Studio H in Halifax, it was a very impressive studio, especially for, you know, a 16-year-old. And I toured after that across the Maritimes and then did a lot of shows. And I went to Europe after that. And I was doing mostly blues festivals in English. And then I did the switch probably in 06 when I switched playing mostly in French. And I collaborated with Zachary Shaw, who's another Cajun great musician that he wrote. We collaborated on the album. And so, yeah, it took... those were some fun times. Really fun times, yeah.
0: Here's J.P. LeBlanc with Ashes in the Wind.

New Brunswick's J.P. LeBlanc's new album is called All In My Blood. We just heard Ashes in the Wind. To take us to the break, here's Toronto's Heavyweights Brass Band.

0: I'm Holger Peterson. Don't go away. Hour two of Saturday Night Blues coming up right after the break.
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7: From CBC News, The World This Hour, I'm Kaz Bovin. A rural Ontario community is grappling with a tragic collision that happened last night. Five children were killed when the van they were in crashed into an SUV. Another five adults and an infant are in hospital with serious injuries. As Jennifer Yoon explains, the cause is still being investigated.
8: Tragically, five children lost their lives.
9: The update from Ontario Provincial Police, stark after a crash on a country road intersection. Chief Superintendent Dwight Tibbs speaks for the Ontario Provincial Police.
8: I can confirm that the victims are all related. Four girls and one boy, ranging in age from 4 to 12 years old. This is an unimaginable loss.
9: Four adults and an infant, also in the van, are currently in hospital with serious injuries, police say. The driver of the other vehicle is also in hospital with serious injuries.
10: Many responders have kids similar age, and it affects them greatly.
9: Those in the small township of Mapleton are reeling, says Fire Chief Chris Harrow. He was on the scene along with his volunteer firefighters.
10: It does take its toll on a whole community because it's small and people look after each other here.
9: Police say the investigation is continuing and an update is expected in the coming days. Jennifer Yoon, CBC News, Toronto.
7: In Montreal.
11: The chief of police, Fadi Daguerre, has informed me of the situation and I know the investigation is underway. We must allow the investigation to proceed, but let me clear, we will be asking all the questions that are necessary.
7: That's Mayor Soraya Martinez-Ferrada speaking after 16 members of a unit within Montreal's police service were accused of racism and racial profiling. Allegations include specifically targeting Black and Arab Montrealers for traffic stops and tickets, as well as cutting people's dreadlocks to claim trophies. Two officers have been suspended and the others reassigned as the probe continues. Ferrada says she's also working with Quebec's public safety minister to accelerate the rollout of police body cams in Montreal.
11: This is an important tool that will strengthen transparency, provide greater context during police interactions, and protect both citizens and police officers.
7: Montreal police say the probe began more than 2 months ago after other officers blew the whistle. Police in Camrose, Alberta, southeast of Edmonton, have uncovered disturbing social media messages exchanged by high school students. They include threats of mutilation and sexual violence directed at a list of girls at the school. Emma Zhao has the details.
12: CBC News obtained photos of Snapchat messages between a group of teenagers threatening to rape and dismember a list of girls. The chats dated back to the fall of 2025. For student Elizabeth Morton, the last few months at Camrose Composite High School were marked by fear.
13: These were things that were being said about girls that nobody knew about. So, like, everybody's scared, thinking, what are people saying about me? What if I'm a target? What if they actually start acting on these things?
12: Students spent the last few days holding protests outside their school. The Camrose Police Service and the Battle River School Division told CBC they were continuing to investigate the matter. U of A Women's and Gender Studies professor Nicolette Little says harassment on social media is increasing across the board.
14: This is getting a lot worse with the development of artificial intelligence.
12: Little says it's imperative that educators and other authorities also focus on repairing trust between the girls targeted and the school. Emma Jaw, CBC News, Edmonton.
7: Vancouver is getting ready to host its first FIFA World Cup soccer match tonight. Australia and Turkey will face off at the city's BC place at 9 p.m. Pacific. Toronto's next World Cup match is set for Wednesday, June 17th, when Ghana takes on Panama. And meanwhile, Ghana has lodged a diplomatic protest with Canada after one of its top soccer stars was denied a visa. Immigration officials rejected midfielder Thomas Partey's application over allegations of sexual assault in the UK. He's denied those accusations, and Ghana's foreign ministry says the decision is unfair because Partey has not been convicted. Canadian immigration officials say they can deem someone inadmissible for security reasons even without a conviction. That's your World This Hour for CBC News. I'm Kaz Blavat.
15: This is what summer basketball sounds like in Canada. The Canadian Elite Basketball League is back, bringing 10 teams, exceptional talent, and nonstop energy all season long. 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
0: Welcome back to Saturday Night Blues on CBC Music. I'm Holger Peterson. We'll start the hour with Chuck Willis.

Chuck Willis, Hang Up My Rock and Roll Shoes from 1958. Sadly, Chuck Willis passed away in Atlanta just after the release of that single. Chuck Willis had several hits in the 50s and was making his mark as a songwriter. For tonight's Saturday Night Blues cover of the week, we'll check out another Chuck Willis recording, one that's been covered many times. I Feel So Bad was a hit for him in 1954. Elvis covered it, and other versions were done by Cactus, Foghat, Rory Gallagher, Delbert McClinton, and Otis Rush. We'll check out the original of I Feel So Bad by Chuck Willis, and then a soul blues version by Little Milton. Our Saturday Night Blues cover of the week.

The Saturday Night Blues cover of the week. Little Milton's cover of I Feel So Bad from 1967. We also heard the original by the man who wrote it, Chuck Willis, on CBC Music's Saturday Night Blues. I'm Holger Peterson. This next one goes out to the people of southern Manitoba who have been battling floods and stormy weather. Here's Diana Braithwaite and Chris Whiteley with Manitoba Flood.

0: Diana Braithwaite and Chris Whiteley from their album Scrap Metal Blues. That was Manitoba Floods. Just before we check out this Blues Line call, I want to let you know that we love to hear from you and to play your blues requests. Our last show of this season will be in 3 weeks, and as per tradition, it will be an almost all-request show. We'll be repeating some of our favorite shows during the summer and return in September with our 40th year, yes, 40th year on CBC Radio. It's a great time to call. Let me know what you want to hear. The number is 780-468-2399. 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
1: Hi, Holger. It's Lynn in Winnipeg. Boy, your show just is always so outstandingly good. It's a real treat listening to everybody on Saturday night with you. So, and just tonight, there were a couple of requests in a row that were the Rolling Stones, and then you said that they had been an influence for you. And I'll tell you, back in the day, I was one of those diehard Beatles fans, and the Rolling Stones were sort of the opposition at the time. But as I have become more, what would you say, accustomed to the world, I've become quite interested in the Rolling Stones' work, and I would like to have you play Paint It Black. I found that to be a good song for venting and expressing emotion and getting the blues out of the body. So thanks very much. Cheers.

A Blues Line request for Bill Wyman and the Rhythm Kings. And that was Georgie Fame on keyboards and vocals and Albert Lee on guitar. Motivatin' Mama. A request from a Saturday Night Blues listener dedicated to the late John Hammond. Bill Wyman and the Stones before that with Painted Black from 1966. Call and leave me a message anytime with a request. The number is 780-468-2399. I'll repeat that, 780-468-2399. Some new Canadian blues and roots music next. Here's 17-year-old Jake Soberlak from Kamloops, B.C., followed by Vancouver's Sinead X. Sanders.

New Canadian releases by two artists from BC, Sinead X Saunders, It's a Sin, and before that, 17-year-old Jake Soberlak on slide guitar and vocals, I'm Worried. You're tuned to Saturday Night Blues on CBC Music. I'm Holger Peterson. 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It's called Motor Mouth. His heroes include Lightnin' Hopkins and Delbert McClinton. Nice to see Seth James covering this song, originally done by Colin Linden and Paul Reddick. It's Later Than You Think.

Going back to 1944, that was Julia Lee recording with Jay McShann's orchestra, Jay McShann on piano. Come on over to my house. Delbert McClinton before that with Jimmy Reed's I'll Change My Style, and Seth James with It's Later Than You Think. On CBC Music Saturday Night Blues, I'm Holger Peterson. More new Canadian blues next with Lyle Muscat and the title track of his new album, Blues Anchorman.

Bruce Coburn with a song title influenced by Jelly Roll Morton, Let the Bad Air Out. That's from the Bruce Coburn album Breakfast in New Orleans. Toronto's Lyle Muscat before that with Blues Anchorman. That's the title track from his fine new album. And that's just about it for tonight's show. You can hear more blues by checking out the CBC Music website. 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To take us out, here's harmonica ace Carlos Del Junco with Kevin Bright on guitar.

0: Chris Martin is the recording engineer and producer of Saturday Night Blues. I'm Holger Peterson, and we hope you're having a wonderful weekend.
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12: 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SNJ blasts off into space with a celebration of the sun, moon, and stars, courtesy of the Ostara Project, Deborah Cox, Sarah Wilson, and more. You'll experience a couple of rumbas and a song for peace. But first, Joe Farnsworth helps us launch with his continuance.